I drink the honey.

Yeah. Metallica, yeah. James Hetfield says yeah a lot. Other people also curious about this. The internet telling me that on that one song, he said the word yeah 12 times. Across all Metallica albums, it's more than 300 times, depending if you're just talking about albums and live tracks. A lot of yeah. All right, yeah, you're saying yeah? Good. All right, Smashing Pumpkins coming up after 8 p.m. Listen for that keyword to win your way in. Right now, though, new music from Let Down. It's 93X.

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0: 93X, yes, we do have those Smashing Pumpkins tickets coming up after 8 p.m. Listen for that keyword. Get ready to text it in directly in front of us. Some Green Day. We'll go back to the Dookie album. We'll talk more about those ridiculous bad advice suggestions you have for people attending their first concert. Things they shouldn't do, but let's just say you should do it.
1: Just to see them do something stupid.
0: Yeah, that stuff. Right now, though, new stuff from A Perfect Circle.

0: 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Dumb things to do at your first concert. Maybe you're on the younger side, maybe you haven't been to a concert in a while, you need some advice to get back into the swing of it. Yeah, bad advice for concert first timers. Jump into the post, I'm catching up on these from yesterday. These are quite ridiculous. Someone says... Here we go, I love this. Jump up and down while holding a beer. Yeah, everyone else around you will love that.
1: I don't know if they will.

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Here's more rock. 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

0: 93X. Pew, pew, pew. Laser sounds, explosions. It's a winning weekend. I have to do all my own sound effects. Winning weekend. Yeah, for Smashing Pumpkins, we will do that after 8 p.m. You should check out the clip that we have up from the Half-Assed Morning Show. Nick and Josh with skullets. If you don't know what a skullet is, you know what a mullet is. Now imagine if there was... Yeah, it's just the hair on the back. Check that out. It's up now, and here's more of them.
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2: 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Hell, he's going to be on the field for Sunday's game. 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Andrew DePaula is here again. Welcome back, Depo.
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0: 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Yes, get your phone out. Oh, I need the keyword, Billy.
1: Hi, my name is Billy. I don't know what to say.
0: Yes, Billy Corgan, Smashing Pumpkins, 30 years of melancholy, infinite sadness, coming up here in almost a month's time at the Grand Casino Arena. Text the word Kitty, K-I-T-T-Y, Kitty, K-I-T-T-Y, right now to the Luther Bloomington Kia text line at 651-989-9393. That is Kitty to 651-989-9393. Good luck.

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0: right.
1: Yeah, 93X, a winning weekend for Smashing Pumpkins. Yes, coming up just about a month away at the Grand Casino Arena. They play their entire album, Melancholy and the Infinite Sadness, and a set of hits. Yes, the same Smashing Pumpkins that was on The Simpsons.
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1: Yes, he doesn't get it. 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Text the word kitty. 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

0: keyword right now to win your way into Smashing Pumpkins, October 13th, Grand Casino Arena. 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Yes, the same Smashing Pumpkins that were on The Simpsons with Homer and Hullabalooza, the Homer Palooza episode, season 7.
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6: We're speaking with Andrew DePaula. He's got a big game Sunday, season opener here at the new Metrodome against the Green Bay Packers. We were talking about how Andrew's bald, and I'm bald, and Josh is bald. And, Andrew said his wife wants him to grow it out and have the Jesse Ventura look with the ponytail in the back. That would be hilarious. A listener sent in an idea for bald guys like me and Depo and Josh. What you do, Andrew, Josh, grow out what you can on the sides and the back, and then you're probably going to need some... what do they call that? Brill cream or maybe some hairspray.
7: Some mousse or something?
6: Mousse would work. 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
7: 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Now, you're on television and sometimes national television. Might be more embarrassing for you, but might be kind of a fun way to bond.
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93X, I'm Kevin. Winning weekend continues for Smashing Pumpkins. We will do that tomorrow and Sunday, so pay attention when we're talking between the songs. Don't worry, I do it too. We're like, wait, what did he say? Did he say something? What was the key word? I understand. Don't worry, just listen and pay attention. All right, in the next little bit, we'll have music from Metallica, 80s Metallica. We'll do some Ghost right now, Bill Murray.

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Slipknot just dropped new music out of nowhere, and I think we're going to get an album and tour from them in the next year or so. Expect some of that announced soon, maybe, I assume. 93X, I don't assume your comments, they're quite ridiculous over on our Facebook page. When your mom and dad embarrassed you in public. Christina Smirch, it was her uncles that embarrassed her. They called her crusty when she was younger. They brought it up at a graduation party, and now Christina has nephews and nieces that call her Auntie Krusty. I don't know. I wouldn't want to be Uncle Krusty.

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either. They're doing the big show with Stained and Huba Stank at the Mystic Lake Amphitheater coming up on September 24th. Pre-party for that at Boardwalk Kitchen and Bar. 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More embarrassing things that your parents said in front of your friends that still stick with you today. Oh, this one goes to the bathroom. We'll have that for you. Two songs.

0: 93X, I'm Kevin. Moments in which your mom and dad embarrassed you in public. Yeah, jump into the conversation, catching up on these comments from yesterday. Marissa Trexler says the Walmart came to our neighborhood in 1992. At the time, we could only buy 4 packs of toilet paper. My dad, on the first day the Walmart opened up, was in there, throws a giant 24-pack of toilet paper into the cart, and yells, "We can really up a storm now." Yeah, so now people know that about your dad at school.
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2: Welcome to the program once again. A guy who's become one of our favorites around here. Hallie's going to be on the field for Sunday's game. 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Pro Bowl quality long snapper for the Minnesota Vikings. Andrew DePaula is here again. Welcome back, Depo.
3: What an introduction, man. 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

93X, I'm Kevin. Yes, reading your comments on our Facebook page. When your mom and dad embarrassed you. Yeah, when did they embarrass you in front of your friends? Josh, not that Josh from the Half-Ass Morning Show, a different Josh. Josh Stedman. Gosh darn rectum. Yeah, whatever. He says, not me, but my cousin. When she was 16, her boyfriend broke up with her because her parents were, quote, too immature. That guy sounds like a total dork.

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not to embarrass your children. Yes, catching up on these comments from yesterday. Love these. When did your mom and dad embarrass you in public or in front of your friends? Get in there. Maybe I'll read yours. 93X, I'm Kevin. Jennifer Hartman says, I was shopping with my mom when I was 14 years old. That is a very, very tough time for anyone, you know, growing pains. I was one aisle over and she yells loudly, Jennifer Jean. Oh, the middle name, when they sneak in the middle name. Jennifer Jean, do you need tampons? I wanted to melt into a wall like Homer Simpson.

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Not one, but two of them. Yeah, 93X, I'm Kevin. When did your mom and dad embarrass you? Yes, when did they embarrass you? The post is up on our Facebook page. Get into the conversation. Mary Zambrano, MVP of the comments, says, whenever my friends would call the house phone, that's of a different time, my mom would pretend to be me. The next day, I would be asked about the conversation by my friends. I had no idea. I was like, and I never talked to you? That's so creepy. Your mom knows everything about you. Too much.

0: Tomorrow, 10 a.m. to noon, Snow Barrens, Hay Days, Grass Drag Races. Yeah, that is going down Oriole Avenue, North Branch. Pablo is going to be out there 10 a.m. to noon. Find him by the Dennis Kirk booth. This is one of the biggest snowmobiling events in the world. Grass drag racing? Yeah, they're going to be kicking up some lawns, baby. 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
2: We're speaking with Andrew DiPaola. He's got a big game Sunday, season opener here at the new Metrodome against the Green Bay Packers. We were talking about how Andrew's bald, and I'm bald, and Josh is bald. And, you know, Andrew said his wife wants him to grow it out and have the Jesse Ventura look with the ponytail in the back. That would be hilarious. A listener sent in an idea for bald guys

0: like me and Depot and Josh. What you do, Andrew, Josh, grow out what you can on the sides and the back, and then you're probably going to need some, what do they call that, Brill cream or maybe some hairspray.
1: Some mousse or something.
0: Mousse would work. Mm-hmm. And you kind of push all the hair that you grow on the sides and the back, push it backwards.
1: Oh, yeah.
0: And so it looks like at all times you're going really fast.
1: It's like a dinosaur.
0: Are you following what I'm saying?
1: Do you, Andrew, Nick, do you guys have any interest in just kind of growing some playoff bad hair, but just the whole year?
2: 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All right.
1: Do you think you could commit to that, Andrew? Now, you're on television and sometimes national television. Might be more embarrassing for you, but might be kind of a fun way to bond.
0: What do you say, Depot?
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right. A week from today, Rock the River Boat Cruise, our final cruise of the year with Paddleford Riverboats. The half-assed morning show is going to be on the boat. We will have live music from Rock Brigade and drinks and food from Lookout Bar and Grill. 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

93X Half-Assed Morning Show has a big podcast up from this morning. 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

93X. I'm Kevin. James Hetfield of Metallica says, yeah, a lot. He says, yeah, quite a bit. We'll get into that. But right now, Metallica, old school, looking for you, starting up a fight.

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0: How many times does Rob Zombie say yeah in a song? I'm Googling this now. I Googled this about Metallica, and I think James Hetfield of Metallica says it more than 300 times in their recorded catalog of music. 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
2: Welcome to the program once again. A guy who's become one of our favorites around here. Hell, he's going to be on the field for Sunday's game. 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Pro Bowl quality long snapper for the Minnesota Vikings. Andrew DePaula is here again. Welcome back, Depo.
3: What an introduction, man. 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
1: We're speaking with Andrew DePaula. He's got a big game Sunday, season opener here at the new Metrodome against the Green Bay Packers. We were talking about how Andrew's bald and I'm bald and Josh is bald. And, Andrew said his wife wants him to grow it out and have the Jesse Ventura look with the ponytail in the back. That would be hilarious. A listener sent in an idea for bald guys like me and Depo and Josh. What you do, Andrew, Josh, grow out what you can on the sides and the back, and then you're probably going to need some, what do they call that, Brill cream or maybe some hairspray.
2: Some mousse or something.
1: Mousse would work. Mm-hmm. 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
1: And so it looks like at all times you're going really fast.
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3: 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All right.
2: 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Now, you're on television and sometimes national television. Might be more embarrassing for you, but might be kind of a fun way to bond.
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1: Welcome to the program once again. A guy who's become one of our favorites around here. Hell, he's going to be on the field for Sunday's game. 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Pro Bowl quality long snapper for the Minnesota Vikings. Andrew DePaula is here again. Welcome back, Depo.
2: What an introduction, man. 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
1: We're speaking with Andrew DePaula. He's got a big game Sunday, season opener here at the new Metrodome against the Green Bay Packers. We were talking about how Andrew's bald and I'm bald and Josh is bald. And, Andrew said his wife wants him to grow it out and have the Jesse Ventura look with the ponytail in the back. That would be hilarious. A listener sent in an idea for bald guys like me and Depot and Josh. What you do, Andrew, Josh, grow out what you can on the sides and the back, and then you're probably going to need some, what do they call that, Brill cream or maybe some hairspray.
2: Some mousse or something.
1: Mousse would work. 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
1: Welcome to the program once again. A guy who's become one of our favorites around here. Hell, he's going to be on the field for Sunday's game. Makes his living as a long snapper and a damn good one, by God. Pro Bowl quality long snapper for the Minnesota Vikings. Andrew DePaula is here again. Welcome back, Depo.
2: What an introduction, man. 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
1: If you want to hear it again, you just give me the word. 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
1: Tell us everything we've missed between the last time we, like anything new with Andrew DePaula. Did you have any new babies? Have you gotten a new wife? anything that's new with you, Andrew? We're very curious.
2: Nope. Same wife. She's amazing, so I'm going to stick with that one.
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2: No new babies. We've got our hands full enough, so we're gonna stay away from those, hopefully, okay, for the remainder. Mm-hmm. That's all still the same.
1: Any new hobbies?
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1: We're speaking with Andrew DePaula. He's got a big game Sunday, season opener here at the new Metrodome against the Green Bay Packers. We were talking about how Andrew's bald and I'm bald and Josh is bald. And, you know...

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1: Welcome to the program once again. A guy who's become one of our favorites around here. Hell, he's going to be on the field for Sunday's game. Makes his living as a long snapper, and a damn good one, by God. Pro Bowl quality long snapper for the Minnesota Vikings. Andrew DePaula is here again. Welcome back, Depo.
2: What an introduction, man. 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
1: If you want to hear it again, you just give me the word. 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
1: Tell us everything we've missed between the last time we, like anything new with Andrew DePaula. Did you have any new babies? Have you gotten a new wife? anything that's new with you, Andrew? 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
2: 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Mm-hmm. 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
2: Lots going on at the radio station the last few days. What do we do now? Oh, yeah, Friday we went to the state fair. Saturday we went off to Mystic Lake Amphitheater for our half-assed morning show Summer Bash starring Scott Stapp. This, that, heading off all over the place. And I was saying earlier, we've got a week now, about a week or so, to relax a little bit before our Rock the River Booze Cruise coming up on September 18th. So that'll be a week from Friday. I thought, at least, Josh, that we had some time to relax. Oh, I mentioned that this weekend for me personally is J.J. Hill Days, the annual town party in my hometown of Wayzata. Josh mentioned he wanted to go to Elko to see an auto show of something. What the hell's happening?
3: Some racing Saturday night.
2: And with that said, our listeners bombed us on the text machine, 651-989-9393, our Luther Bloomington Kia text line. They bombed us with a pile of events that are going on this weekend. Things aren't slowing down at all. What do we start with here?
3: Hay Days.
2: Oh, we mentioned Hay Days, and we actually got a text here, Josh, from some folks who do the porta potties at Hay Days.
3: Ooh. Oh, nice.
2: Yeah, they said it gets pretty gross.
3: Oh, I'll bet.
2: Yeah.
3: That event gets packed.
2: Totally, completely. So, yeah, Hay Days got the conversation going also as to how many events are taking place this weekend. Here we go. Lions Roar Days in Osseo.
3: Are you guys familiar with that one?
4: No.
3: I haven't heard that before.
2: I just went to Osseo for the first time in a long time a couple of weeks ago. Invergrove Heights Days in Jordan, Minnesota. I've got family in Jordan. They say Jordan, Minnesota is having something called Heimatfest, some kind of a German brat and beer chugging showdown.
5: Sounds
2: to me.
5: Cool. Yeah.
2: I can't be sure, but Jordan has a town party this Saturday in Andover. A listener tells us there is a corgi meetup in Andover this Saturday where he predicts there will be up and around 500 corgis.
5: No way. Hey.
3: Serious?
4: So it's overwhelming.
5: I need to check that out.
3: I didn't know there was 500 corgis.
2: I had a corgi for a while. Cooks, da ducks.
3: Didn't you have a couple?
2: Oh, yeah, I did.
3: Yeah.
2: I had two. They can provide some noise.
3: Oh, I didn't know that. Are they yippy?
2: Well, it's not so much yippy as it is kind of ferocious in their delivery.
3: Really?
2: Yeah, they've got big, big voices. Corgis do. Big, scary voices. They're not scary dogs, obviously, but wow, 500 corgis in one town. I hope Andover is ready for that. What else?
3: Driving, Jesus said there's the Big Iron Classic semi-truck show and pull in Kaysen.
4: I'm surprised you're not going to that, Josh.
3: I didn't even know about it. I was just going to ask, how do people know about all this stuff? I feel very unplugged.
5: I use Facebook.
2: Osceola, Wisconsin has an event called Wheels and Wings. Oh, and you know what vehicle will be making an appearance at Wheels and Wings in Osceola, Josh? The greatest stinking motor vehicle in the world, in my opinion.
3: The Oscar Mayer Wienermobile?
2: The Oscar Mayer Wienermobile will apparently be there. Corcoran Lions has a demolition derby this weekend. And this is just the beginning. This is just what people have sent us so far. And also, this weekend, there'll be an event called The Taste of Osakis.
3: Mm.
2: And I know I'm somewhat familiar with what Osakis tastes like, Josh. It kind of tastes like Boone's Farm wine.
3: Oh, sure.
2: Yeah.
3: That's how it smells. That makes sense.
2: So, my damn, we thought that things were slowing down. We were as wrong as we could be.
3: Yeah, it's pretty busy. All that sounds really cool.
2: Mm-hmm. I love those little town parties, of course, with the exception of Maple Lake.
3: Oh, you know, I'd like to mention another one. This is a charity 5K, the Jordan Clark 5K. I'll be stopping out Saturday morning for that one, too. They have it in Eagan.
4: That's awesome.
3: Every year. Usually the fire trucks come out there.
2: Fire trucks?
4: That's why Josh is going.
3: Silent auction.
2: Jordan Clark, do I know who that is?
3: Jordan Clark, she's a young woman who passed away from suicide. And so this is to raise awareness that there's help out there. And this is a great foundation. You know, they started it in her name, obviously, and they have a 5K every year. So it's
2: a nice event.
3: This Saturday morning.
2: All right, like I said, things aren't slowing down for Dick.
4: I guess not. I always kind of assume once the fair ended, people just kind of got into the groove of back to reality. But there's a lot of things happening.
2: We got to squeeze some more parties in before Scandia Taco Days.
5: Whoa.
2: Someone just texted in to say Scandia is hosting their Taco Days.
5: And you can't forget that the Minnesota Renaissance Festival is still going, too.
3: I thought that ended.
5: Along.
3: That's
5: nope.
3: still going?
5: Yep, it's all of September, I believe. The last themed weekend is in the first week of October.
3: Well, huzzah! Yeah. I was not aware of that.
5: That's next on my list. Once that's done, then I really feel like, all right, it's fall.
2: Let's go ahead and pop the top on the stupid news. And for starters, this one here reminds me of one of my favorite movie tropes. And I think I'm using the right terminology. Movie trope. I guess we'll find out soon enough. Being a guy with a terrible overall sense of direction. That's me. Something that grabs me now and again when watching a motion picture. The movie trope I'm talking about is this. When the good guy gets in a car chase with the bad guy, 99 times out of 100, the good guy knows exactly where he's at, where he's headed, which way to turn, which way not to turn. He knows the shortcuts up and down and sideways, even if he's never been to that town before in his life. The good guy knows which way he's a-going again. And that aggravates me a little bit. Just once, I want to be watching a movie, and I want the good guy to be racing through town, and the good guy suddenly slams on the brakes and says, okay, I have absolutely zero idea where I'm at right now. It doesn't happen, though.
4: Stops and asks for directions.
3: Or also, there's certain vehicles they don't know how to operate.
2: Right.
3: Because they know how to fly a helicopter, ride a motorcycle.
2: Right.
3: They could drive any vehicle. It doesn't matter.
2: If I was the good guy in a car chase anywheres outside of my beloved hometown. Let's say we were riding together, Josh. You were my partner. We were buddy,
3: ride or die.
2: Buddy cop type of a scene. I would have us so effing turned around, it would be ridiculous. I just lack a general sense of direction.
3: I could anywhere south of 94, I'd be all right. The north side, I don't have a lot of experience in.
2: This is more like, excuse me. This is more like real life to me right here. A crook in a place called Orange County. It doesn't matter where that is. This crook upped and stole a car. And that led to one of those high-speed motor vehicle chases with the police. During the chase, the crook got himself so effing turned the F around that the silly bastard ended up leading the cops to the parking lot of the county jail.
3: That's perfect. I also like it in the movies where they go down a dead end or something like that. That seems to happen, too. The bad guy is just so stupid.
2: Right. This dude led the cops to the county jail. And you know the dude said to himself, F me running, when he realized where he was at. Like me, I'm sure this dude is well aware of his lack of general direction. So I'm sure this wasn't the first time he had effed himself, but certainly the most significant time so far.
3: It does. It would seem weird if you're, you know, you're a bad guy, you steal a car, you run it from the cops, if you use GPS. It could be a little bizarre. I don't even know if I'd come up with something like that in that moment.
5: Yeah.
2: Yeah, I still don't know how to operate that GPS, so yeah, I wouldn't. Well, this dude wasn't doing himself any good by driving a car. So he got out and ran like hell. But the police were pretty quick to knock him on his ass and toss the irons on him. The cops put out a smart mouth statement where they said, it's not often that criminals take themselves to jail, but this one did. Poor bastard.
3: That's really funny. Again, another one of those times where it must be fun to be a cop. I've heard if you run, like you flee on foot, they're going to be more pissed because they got to get out and run after you. I don't have the cardio for that.
2: Makes sense. Yeah, the cops that I know throughout my lifetime, I think I could beat a couple of them in a foot race.
5: Yeah, so, right.
2: Oh, they would have zero interest in a foot race. So I can understand how that would piss them off. Absolutely.
3: Or you make them get out in some inclement weather, something like that. You're going to get tased. What are those tasers? Some of them can go like 45 feet. All you got to do are, what's the average? Maybe 21 feet.
2: A taser?
4: Oh,
2: a taser.
4: I had no idea.
3: So you could get within 21 feet of one and just zap them. I don't know what the rules are. Can you zap a guy in the back if he's running? You probably can.
5: Yeah,
3: I don't,
5: a little quick zap, yeah.
2: You should know the taser rules.
3: I don't know
2: with
3: what
2: your career as a a neighborhood watchman and all that stuff. What was that club you were involved in? The community?
3: When I took the Citizens Academy?
2: Yeah, the Citizens Academy. Yeah, you should know the taser laws.
3: Yeah, I mean, Citizens Academy, that's your path to SEAL Team 6.
5: I mean, that's what right I've heard, there. Yeah. You'll get there.
3: The 2 weeks of training with you. That 2 weeks of training with you, and usually it's like a 60-some-year-old city councilman.
4: Oh, I was going to guess 6-year-old.
3: No. It's usually, in my experience, I've done it once. Oh, I should do it in Egan just to see if it bothers people. But I've done it once with Prior Lake.
2: More like SEAL Team Schmucks.
3: Yeah, pretty much. SEAL Team Dicks.
2: Here's a derelict that, well, he has a pretty unique specialty. He's a 58-year-old putz. He goes by the name of Christopher. As we speak, he's up against felony charges for allegedly stealing what they call here a mortuary stretcher. And that's what they lay your carcass out on after you've checked smooth out, don't you know? That's kind of creepy, right? A mortuary stretcher.
3: Yep.
2: But here's the deal. I never would have been able to tell you this. Just one of those mortuary carcass gurneys, stretchers, whatever, one of those pigs is worth $7,100?
5: Whoa.
3: When I go, I don't want anybody to get that fancy with me. That's too much money to spend on me. Just kick me around or something.
2: Well, when you die,
3: tie a rope to me.
2: Like if I'm in charge of you when you die, I don't think I have to hand the mortuary $7,100 to put you on it.
3: Well, I just mean I don't want the mortuary to think that they have to have that. Whatever you got, don't think you got to go get
2: a
3: that
2: wheelbarrow.
3: One. Yeah, save that for somebody else.
2: Just one of those carcass gurneys is worth $7,100.
3: I wonder if it's like a couch, where you spend $2,000 on a couch, but really it costs about $150 to make. If it's the same type of thing here, where the markup's just outrageous.
2: Could be. This is Christopher's thing. This is his vibe. He's been fingered by police for a pile of similar dead body stretcher thefts across 4 different states. To be clear,
3: it's weird.
2: He doesn't snatch the dead bodies, just the stretchers.
5: I guess that makes it a little better. Yep.
3: I think it makes it a lot better.
2: Says here authorities were able to get a handle on Christopher's operation. Oh, by using those flock cameras. So as much as those effing things might rub folks the wrong way, they're at least good for helping to prevent local funeral homes from being robbed of their dead grandma stretchers. Christopher was arrested for this exact same thing 2 years ago. So, the cops think that Christopher is one of the few people around who was aware of how much money those damn stretchers are worth, and he's selling them on the godless internet.
4: Who's checking Facebook Marketplace for one of those?
5: Yeah.
2: A funeral home.
3: Funeral home, yeah.
4: I guess.
2: Yeah, he's selling them to other funeral homes.
3: Maybe
2: Washburn McCreevy Funeral Home. I can always duck into my Ray Christensen imitation, Josh, if you want me to, if we're desperate.
3: I like to hear it.
2: Golden Gopher Basketball is brought to you by Washburn McCreevy Funeral Home. Now, if you listen to Golden Gopher football and basketball back in the day, you know one thing. That's spot on.
4: There's one right by my house, and I think of your impression every single time I drive by it, Nick.
2: Mm. You know what, Dana?
4: Yeah.
2: That's going to get me through the rest of this day.
4: Is it?
2: Yeah.
4: Okay.
2: I appreciate that.
4: Of course.
3: That reminds me of that. Were you doing that Family Guy bit?
5: Oh, my God, dude. That's, I love that.
3: I thought
2: Family Guy bit?
3: Where Joe gets a compliment from Brian. You brought it up before, so I thought you were just recreating that bit.
2: Oh, I'm sure. I'm sure I'm stealing that line from something. I just don't know what.
3: Where Brian compliments him, and then Stewie says, hey, go back and say this, something mean to. I can't remember the exact quote.
2: I'd have to hear the bit.
3: I got
2: to
3: find that.
4: Oh, it's so funny. Oh,
5: yes.
4: You weren't being serious? I really needed that today.
3: Oh, here we go.
5: Oh, yeah.
3: Let's see if this is.
2: Yeah, sometimes I'm not aware of this.
6: Everything okay in there? I heard shouting.
7: Dog, answer it. Tell him yes, everything's fine.
8: Yes, Joe, everything's fine. Oh, okay, good.
7: Say, I bet you can't get a boner.
8: I bet you can't.
3: Maybe that's not the right one.
2: I think that was the right one.
3: That was right. Yeah.
8: Neither is your mother's ass.
9: Well, I'll give you that one.
7: Now tell him you've always thought he was handsome.
8: I've always thought you were handsome.
9: Well, I gotta tell you, Brian, I'm relieved to hear you say that. Please call me if you see any sign of Stewie.
7: Tell him, ha ha ha ha, just kidding about the handsome thing. Oh, come on. Do it. Come on, that meant a lot to him.
8: Ha ha ha ha, just kidding about the handsome thing.
9: Ah, well, that's disappointing. I needed that boost today.
5: Poor Joe.
4: Dude can't catch a break.
5: Never.
2: I'll tell you what. All right, what else is going on here with today's stupid news report? Oh, well, some people are just simply cracked totally and thoroughly out of their ever-loving minds, like this character in Nashville, Tennessee. I don't know what he did to get himself kicked smooth out of his neighborhood Walmart, but he did. And his next move was to go ahead and steal a Krispy Kreme donut truck out the Walmart parking lot. Some poor kid, the new guy, that day, he was manning the Krispy Kreme donut truck all by himself for the first time in that Walmart parking lot. He ducked out the vehicle to burn one real quick, and the truck gets snatched. That sucks. Try explaining that one to the boss. But anyways, local law enforcement saw the cream mobile heading off into the woods. So, nut job again, to summarize. Nut job gets thrown out of Walmart. He steals the Krispy Kreme van, truck, out the parking lot, and he heads off for the woods. Cops followed him there. When they caught up to the truck and brought it to a halt, that's where they were able to have a conversation with the utterly insane dude who had stolen it, a feller called Abdul. And don't expect any of this to make sense, because it doesn't. Abdul told the cops that he was on a quest and had to win the contest because everything was free.
3: Oh no.
2: Cops asked him what stealing the Krispy Kreme truck had to do with this quest of his. Abdul simply said he needed to accomplish the objective. At first, Abdul refused to identify himself as Abdul. He would only refer to himself as the professor. He also spent some time laughing and singing out loud. I don't want to wait, he sang, for my life to be over. Law enforcement thinks that Abdul might have been destroyed on hard street dope, along with being genuinely bat dick crazy at the same time.
3: I do kind of wonder what drug does this to a person.
2: You don't want to know.
3: I think you got to be a little crazy to begin with, right?
2: Yeah.
3: That doesn't seem like your average meth or something like that to me. It seems
2: this
3: like
2: guy was nuts. And he dumped something into his system that amplified it. That's how I would added up.
3: Yeah, I think he was halfway there without the narcotics or whatever right. he was on.
2: Did we cover this? It says here just a few months ago, of team, makes no sense. Just a few months ago, a team of crooks in Egypt, of all places, they upped and stole 231 pounds of frozen chicken from the back of a truck. And then last week or 2 weeks ago, there was that truckload of Pabst Blue Ribbon that we told you about. I don't know. I'm still running with the crowd that believes we should have to pay for things, but...
3: Yeah, I agree with you. I realize things are expensive, but it doesn't give you a free pass.
2: Ah, Krispy Kreme. Are they still knocking it out of the park or what?
3: I mean, where do you even get them now? Gas stations?
4: I think they just opened one somewhere.
5: Yep, they did. It's in Fridley.
4: Yeah, that's right. I saw the news story. Again, there's a huge swarm of people there on opening day. Not sure how it's still rolling because wasn't that kind of the case when they first came out? Everybody went buck wild about them and then...
3: Oh, yeah. We did a live broadcast from one.
4: And then they kind of just were gone.
5: I think they're still doing pretty good. They also have... I don't know when the donuts were made or if it's like the same day, but I do know... At Target, they sell the donuts, too, and I was overhearing somebody talk about how they drop them off, like, every morning.
4: Oh, really?
5: Like, new donuts. Yeah, so they're, like, they're as, you know, fresh as they can be.
3: Yeah, and you could get them at a couple retailers. So they have one open in Fridley now, like a standalone?
5: Yeah, I think they're still doing pretty good, though, because they're doing those cool bits where, you know, there's, like, a seasonal... menu, and people love that.
4: Oh,
5: people
4: do they have a pumpkin spice donut, Ashley?
5: Yeah, I like it. They get me with that stuff, too.
2: You never forget the pinnacle of your broadcasting career, and that was when Josh and I broadcasted live from the grand opening of Krispy Kreme.
3: A lot of people still talk about that.
5: You know, when you guys talk about that, that don't sound too bad.
2: It was horrible.
3: Are you insane?
5: Donuts, though.
4: Oh, come on. The babes must have been off the charts.
3: You can get donuts some closer to the studio, Ashley.
5: That's true.
2: Now, this...
3: No offense to Krispy Kreme,
2: this is nothing against Krispy Kreme.
3: We're out there at 4 in the morning in a parking lot.
5: Was it dewy still? Was it that early where the grass was still wet?
2: We hate all on-location broadcasts. All of them. And I know one of you might be saying, but what about that? No, we hated all of them. And yeah, Josh is telling the truth. We're broadcasting in a parking lot, pitch dark. I think we had a couple of flashlights going. We're trying to do a freaking live broadcast. Of course, you know, the company didn't bring the right this or the right that. We're in the dark. We got flashlights.
3: You know, sometimes they'll have a tent. No tent.
4: Nope.
2: Trying to broadcast. Now, one thing I will say, what was memorable... was the cars were lined up for miles. You could see headlights. Was this Maple Grove? You could see headlights all the way to Kimball, Minnesota, lined up to... I'm telling you, that part was kind of fun to be a part of. Like, this was incredible.
3: There were TV cameras there filming everybody.
2: Do you remember the line of cars?
3: Oh, it was outrageous.
2: To get a bucket of donuts, I couldn't believe my eyes. And then, of course, you know, we had your average broken, disjointed live broadcast, you know, on-location broadcast. The only other thing that I take away from that experience was I ran into, this is 20 years ago, while we were hanging out there at Krispy Kreme, I ran into a dude I hadn't seen since high school, Donnie. And I will say the first thing I noticed about Donnie was he put on a little bit of weight since high school. Hey, Donnie, how you doing? Hey, man, how are you? We had a nice time. Donnie was there to be a part of the very first Krispy Kreme here in town. He wanted to be there. The fun part was my regular pack of friends, after this event, they kept running into Donnie. And one of them walked up and said, hey, man, haven't seen you a while. You know, Bourne says he saw you at the Krispy Kreme. Yeah, I saw him at the Krispy Kreme. And then a week later, one of my other friends ran into Donnie and said, hey, man, Bourne saw you at the Krispy Kreme. Yeah, he did. We talked at the... And then another week later, a guy walks up and says, hey, boy, how have I heard your name lately? Oh, yeah, Nick said he saw you at the... Yeah, he saw me at... Yeah, I get it. I'm fat now. I get it. He saw me at Krispy Kreme, okay? And I'm fat now. I was in line for donuts. Bourne saw me. I get it. I'm overweight.
3: I could see how a person might snap out of that.
5: I would.
2: He thought everybody was picking on him. By saying, hey, were you at the Krispy Kreme? Did Bourne
5: say... How many boxes did you get, huh?
2: Okay, I'm fat. And that wasn't what I meant at all. I like Donnie.
3: We all do.
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5: By God, it is grand to be on hand. Welcome to the Half-Assed Morning Show. I think this time last year, day after Labor Day, I may have said the exact same thing, but I'm going to go ahead anyway. State Fair is over, which means summer is over. Suck it up.
6: Yeah, everybody's back today.
5: She's all over.
6: All the kids are back today.
5: Over, Josh. But we had ourselves a busy holiday weekend, starting last Friday with another one of those silly appearances at the Minnesota State Fairgrounds. We wanted to express our thanks to the folks who came out to say hello. That was last Friday, wasn't it?
7: Yep.
6: Seems like a long time ago, but it was. You're
7: so
6: right.
7: Weird.
8: Yeah, you're right.
5: Feels like the liquor talking, but that really was legitimately last Friday. So thank you for those of you who swung by. And then, I think I have this correct as well. Last Saturday, we finally got around to our half-assed morning show, Summer Bash, which was a live concert at the Mystic Lake Amphitheater starring Creed. There's a hell of a crowd for that gig.
6: For the months and months, they told us, you guys are going to be pretty lonely. Nobody's buying tickets to this. It sure didn't seem that way on Saturday.
7: Not at all.
8: Yeah, it filled up beautifully.
5: There were live human beings, personally, Josh. I thought there were live human beings as far as the eye could see.
6: It looked that way. It looked really full. And I'll tell you what, that's my favorite venue so far. I haven't been to all of them.
7: So cool.
6: There's a couple in town that I know are popular that I haven't been to. But that is beautiful. Everything about that place is great. And I know it's brand new, and that's probably something a lot of people say, but it's set up really well.
5: They did all right with that one.
6: Yeah, there's a lot of variety as far as like ticket prices, and there's not, it didn't look like it was a terrible place to be. Enough cameras. It's like the bowl is shaped perfectly where you can see from a lot of different angles.
7: Yep.
6: It was, and then I got to say, Tim Montana, I know you guys showed up a little later, but I watched the whole show. And Tim Montana, he's a good performer, and he comes across as a really neat guy.
8: Hmm.
6: He grew up without electricity until he was 18 years old, I believe he said.
5: You can relate to that.
6: Pretty much. It's intermittent, right? Sometimes you'd have it. Just depending on how the month went. And, you know,
5: depending on whether mom and dad were working.
6: Yeah, it just kind of depended.
5: Yeah.
6: So he just kind of had a neat story talking about how he grew up. And he said some really nice things about the radio station, which doesn't happen very often. That was cool of him to say.
5: He said nice things about the radio station.
6: Yeah, he did.
5: That's great.
6: Really nice things, which he didn't have to do.
5: I missed the Tim Montana program.
6: I think you'd like him. You know, he's got a cool look. His band's tight. I'd love to see him in an opportunity where it's his show, meaning he'd have all the theatrics and the cool lights and stuff like that. You know, because at first, you know how it goes, you go to those festival shows or multiple shows. Like, the first band is way towards the front, and they got really no room, and it kind of spreads out backwards until, like Creed, they had the whole stage to use. The other cool part, I thought, was shaking hands with Mark Tremonti, the guitar player from Creed, who's definitely on a list of guitar players I admire. I mean, shoot, he's on so many. If you look back at all the accolades he's received, every guitar magazine talks about what a great guitar player is. He wins, like, Guitar Player of the Year. I think he's won that a few times. And he was so nice to us after the stage announcement, and he didn't have to be.
5: It was pretty rare. It was a rare thing. As soon as we gave Creed their intro. Yeah, so by the way, we got on stage between Candlebox and Creed to thank everyone for coming to the show. Not that a great majority of them had any idea this was a radio station thing.
6: Exactly. Or who we were or why we were up there.
5: But we got up there to thank the bands and thank everyone for coming and gave Creed their intro. And as we spun around to get away from the stage as quickly as possible before a stagehand wet their pants, there was this smiling face in the corner back behind the drum kit. And it was, as Josh mentioned, the lead guitar player, Mark Tremonti, who is every bit as highly thought of as you were saying. I mean, he's thought of as just this maestro on the guitar. And here's this smiling face, who I did not recognize at first. And then suddenly it dawned on me, well, that's that Tremonti character. And he just reached out to shake our hands and seemed thrilled to meet us. And that's just a really rare thing. I mean, I'm not trying to say that the majority of rock stars we have an encounter with are a little too self-absorbed for that, but they are. So that was a real sweet kind of a gesture on his part. I thought that kind of put a nice icing on the whole schmear.
6: And really, and I'm not like ripping on anybody. I understand everybody has a job to do. They're stressed. I mean, it's stressful back there trying to get everything going.
5: They're ready to go on stage. 3, 2, 1, you boys are on.
6: Yeah, and they're focused. And some of them are weird, but it did seem like he's the only person that didn't hate the fact we were up there. That was kind of my impression. And I get it. We're getting in the way of their job. They're thinking, these are radio dorks.
5: And that's concert announcements. That's stage announcements as a whole, really. What you just said about most of the folks who are there, crew and band, they would rather that we were not a part of it.
6: Totally understand.
5: That's every stage announcement we've ever made. That's not a knock on Creed or any of the bands that played Saturday night. That's just the overall vibe, like Josh said. They've got a job to do. They're on a time schedule. A lot of times, the radio dork announcement gets in the way, and we totally get that. But for Mark Tremonti, he seemed to be very pleased that we were part of the mix, so it was a nice, nice thing.
6: Thankfully, I haven't had to do anything like that in a very long time, over a decade probably. I was kind of miserable about it, to be honest. But
2: we could tell.
5: Something has happened to you.
6: Yeah, I know.
5: Over the last 10 years.
6: I never liked it, but now it's not like a negative feeling, it's just a terrifying feeling.
5: Oh, you loathe it.
7: Yeah, I get it.
5: You dread it. It tortures you.
6: It does.
5: Months ahead of time,
6: oh,
5: just thinking
6: far
5: about it, yes.
6: But I'm glad it hasn't changed, where at first they're like, all right, guys, you got 5 minutes. It's going to be something where you get up there, you just say hi to the crowd, thank people for coming, and then 15 minutes later, Creed's going to go on, which is always anticlimactic, right? Because people, as soon as you see people on stage, you go, oh, here we go. Here comes the band I came to see.
2: Something's happening.
6: So that part kind of sucks, but it was more laid back, which we're not used to. But then, just like every other announcement I've ever been a part of, they're like, all right, we got to change everything. They're going to come on shortly after you guys go. You got like 5 seconds to get this over with. So I know everything that people have planned, everything you're imagining, it's going to happen, completely is obliterated at that last second. The stress was just as high as I remember. So I'm glad that hadn't changed.
5: We thought we had loads of time to jaw jack on the microphone. I mean, I was thinking about I had some poetry I was going to share with the crowd.
7: Oh, darn it.
5: I had a long comedy routine. I was going to do the Auerbach song in tribute to Andrew Dice Clay.
6: Oh, that would have been cool.
5: I was going to sing the crowd the Auerbach song. Anyway,
6: if we had to get through all of us, I wanted to throw out a Creed bomb at some point. But then I was told that some members of Creed, they don't have the best sense of humor.
5: See, speaking of members of Creed, you know, we shook hands with Mark Tremonti. I wanted to meet Scott Stapp. That's my guy.
6: I'm glad you didn't shake hands with him.
5: Why?
6: He was saying he had some sort of respiratory infection. He was in the hospital the day before, but he powered through the show.
5: Oh, I can get through that. I'll take a respiratory infection for shaking hands with Scott Stapp.
6: My only, I won't even call this a complaint. The only thing that was a little bit of a bomb.

0: think so.
1: Butcher's Hack Jesus said, my nerves, as far as my nerves go, he thinks it might have helped me poop. No, but from the time I got to the venue to the time we did the stage announcements, so, you know, that's just two bands.
2: Mm-hmm.
1: I peed 8 times. Nervous pee. I counted because it was so ridiculous.
3: Wow.
1: But I got to see a lot of the venue walking around.
2: Oh, I suppose, yeah.
0: Really? You took a piss 8 times?
1: 8 times.
0: Between what time and what?
1: Between whenever the show started, what, 6:30? I can't remember.
0: So that is 8 trips to the bathroom in about 3 hours?
1: About that, maybe even less.
0: Here's a listener, Johnny Bravo Jesus. He went and saw Slayer.
2: Sweet.
0: At the amphitheater. What was that? When was that? Last Friday?
1: Friday, yep.
0: Was it night before
1: Friday
0: Creed?
1: Friday night.
0: Night before Creed, okay. He enjoyed it. He enjoyed it. The Slayer show.
1: I heard great things. I talked to a couple people that were there the night before as well.
0: He said that concert was for Satan. It was so good. He said it was so good. He thinks it was. So there you go.
1: There was quite the age range, I noticed, too, on Saturday. You know, people bringing their kids to get them in. That's a good first concert.
2: That's definitely.
0: That's all I see. But I suppose that would make sense. Because all I ever watch anymore are older bands, and let's be honest, Creed is an older band now. They are.
1: Shoot, they started late 90s?
0: I mean, not as old as a lot of the bands that we talk about on this show or that Josh and I worship. I mean, Christ, we'll spend all day talking about the Doobie Brothers and the Monkees and things like that. They're not as old as those characters. But yeah, so what I was going to say is pretty much every show I go to is you can see a 10-year-old and you can see a 75-year-old. I didn't really look around the Creed crowd, but that's pretty much my concert experience every time. Is it's an all ages type of
1: thing. Yeah, that was cool. I mean, you saw people definitely in their 60s, and then you saw kids probably 7 years old.
0: Just wish I would have met Scott Stapp.
1: Well, he was intense back there.
0: Hey, you guys know I love him.
1: I know you do. He was doing like calisthenics. He was doing yoga, bouncing up and down.
2: Like leg kicks and stuff.
1: He was doing some vocal warm-ups.
0: So there you go. Now things dial back for us personally for a week or so, which is nice. But for Cripes' sake, next thing you know, we'll all be back together for that big old boat ride. Our Rock the River Booze Cruise comes around on September 18th. Is that right? September 18th.
1: When is that? A week from Friday?
2: Yeah.
1: And then Iron Maiden the next night.
2: Oh, that's a busy weekend for you boys.
0: So we've got some time to relax, Josh.
1: This weekend, on Saturday, were you going to come to Elko with me? We were going to watch the... Okay, you're not going to go. I thought you were going to go to the races with me.
0: Races?
1: Yeah, I met a guy. Awesome.
0: I mean, I'm aware of the fact that Elko hosts races. But
1: yeah.
0: What are we talking about?
1: I met a guy on our last boat cruise. Brent Kane is his name. He's a racer, and he invited us down. So I was going to go down there Saturday night. I think I'm going to bring quite a bit of my family to watch the races. They haven't done that. I've done it before.
0: Yeah, I will not be there.
1: You're not going to go.
0: Yeah.
1: Ashley, Dana,
0: nothing against Brent, and I love a good automobile race, but this weekend is...
1: It's been busy.
0: Pardon me?
1: It's been busy lately.
0: Well, this weekend is my hometown party. This weekend is my hometown festival, J.J. Hill Days, so I always like to go on down to Lake Street in Wayzata and celebrate J.J. Hill Days with other Jurassic characters that I grew up with. So,
1: what do they do there? Like food trucks,
0: singing and
1: bands?
0: Dancing in food trucks.
3: Fun, love that kind of stuff.
0: We all wear deck shoes and popped collars and talk about family money and things like that.
1: Uh-huh.
0: Yeah. So I remember you bringing up this Elko race, and sorry if I've blue-balled you. Maybe I might have talked a good game a couple of weeks ago, but
1: you did.
0: Did I?
1: Yeah. Somebody's saying it's Hay Days this weekend too. God darn it, that's a lot of fun.
0: F me running.
1: Good luck parking at Hay Days. Every time I've been there, that's been absolutely slammed. Maybe rightfully so.
0: Maybe the longest I've ever walked in my life was years ago when I hit up Hay Days.
1: Because of the parking, right?
0: I mean, I parked. Where? What town is that in?
1: Oh, shoot, I forgot. Let me look that up.
0: For Christ's sake, because I parked a county to the south and walked my nuts off.
1: Is it North Branch?
0: Sounds correct. I can't be.
1: That's a lot of fun.
0: Yeah.
3: I don't know if I've ever been there.
1: Oh, you got to go.
0: Oh, they've got all kinds of motor vehicles racing up and down, running each other over. Topless men.
3: Sounds awesome.
0: It is awesome.

0: I think it's right up your alley, Ash. Unfortunately, you'll be at Elko with me, so you can't.
1: Yeah. Oh, yeah.
0: It's Jesse James days in Northfield as well. There's too much. I got to spread it out so we can do some of these things.
2: Friggin' Northfield.
0: I like Northfield. You don't like it?
2: Nobody likes Northfield.
0: I do.
2: So there you effing go. It was a hell of a weekend. We hope everybody out there in our listening audience also had an opportunity to have some laughs on Labor Day weekend. They closed down the state fair. Oh, how did your wife enjoy her concert experience last weekend? She went to the fairgrounds to see a band they call En Vogue, and then there was a band they called TLC, and most importantly, if you ask me, Salt and Peppa were up in that bitch.
0: She loved it. I mean, those are bands or groups, I guess you'd call them, that she's really into. Mm-hmm. She was looking forward to it. Otherwise, she would have been a Creed, but, you know, it was an easy choice for her to go check that out. She had been looking to that since it was announced. Looking forward to it, I should say.
2: Had she watched a show or two already at the State Fair Grandstand?
0: No, she was going to go to, what was the other one? The Jimmy Jam one.
2: Sure.
0: But she couldn't make it. She had to work.
2: So that was her... Did she dig the State Fair Grandstand? Because I love that place.
0: Yeah, she's been there for a couple shows.
2: Oh, she has been there
0: for a couple. Yeah, she has, so she was totally pumped. There was TLC, I can't remember which one of them. There was just one. There was just the T or the C.
2: Right.
0: The other one had some sort of respiratory infection as well.
2: What the hell has she been doing, hanging out with Scott Stapp?
0: I don't know. Maybe they performed somewhere together.
2: Cubby.
0: But
2: there's also Steamboat Days in Carver this weekend.
1: Dang. Too much.
2: You're going to have to go to Carver. You're going to have to go to wherever they host Hay Days. And then you're going to have to go to Elko. And then I'd like you to spend some time with me at J.J. Hill Days in Wayzata.
0: I would like to do all those.
2: Right.
0: We got to hurry up and work on our clone machine.
2: Clone machine?
0: Once we get that done, we're going to be set.
2: Hay Days used to be in Lino Lakes prior to 2005, a listener says. Okay, well, so we have an answer as to where it used to be.
3: We're getting there.
2: When I clicked on that text message, I thought, for sure, with the setup, this listener would know where it is today, seeing how he knew where it was in the old days. But no, I just got the answer of where it used to be.
0: That's my favorite kind of answer.
2: Well, yes, that is a riotous event.
0: All right, so thank you to a listener named Nick. The C was not there for TLC. Chili.
3: No Chili?
0: Yeah. I know Left Eye wasn't there because sadly Left Eye's passed away, so the L was gone, but T-Boz.
2: T-Boz?
0: T-Boz.
2: Was the only one still...
0: I'm sorry, I had it backwards. C was the only one still there.
2: Chili is her name.
0: Chili was the only one there. T-Boz, gone.
2: She's found a couple other gals to help her out in T-Boz's stead.
0: Yeah.
2: I had an interesting experience at Hay Days years ago. Remember the famous scene, Josh, from the legendary film, The Naked Gun, where Frank Drebin gets off the airplane and he thinks the media has all gathered to hear what he had to say. There were screaming women, media everywhere, microphones everywhere, cameras clicking, and Frank Drebin assumed they were there for him. He begins talking. The crowd is completely lost, and Frank's partner, Ed has to tap Frank on the shoulder and say, Frank, they're not here for you. Weird Al Yankovic is on the plane. And then remember that scene? Hilarious scene.
0: It was such a cool cameo.
2: I had something similar at Hay Days many years ago where I was to make an appearance, in quotes, an appearance at the event where I would sit down and people would... It's so stupid, but that was the plan. People would have the opportunity to meet me. And I wasn't wild about the idea. None of us are wild about that type of a setup, but they pointed, when I got there, the Hay Days people said, okay, you're going to be parked at this table over here. And as I'm approaching this table, there was a line as far as the eye could see. And I thought, finally, a group of people who appreciate greatness, right? This line was... And it's little kids and grown folks and a lot of good-looking chicks. And I thought, I'm finally getting what I deserve around here. What a crowd. Look at this friggin' line. Unbelievable. I sit down. There's a chair next to me. And I thought, well, this is unnecessary. This is just a Nick thing. I don't need this chick. Next thing you know, Levi LaValle comes and sits next to me.
0: Yeah, that guy can pull a crowd.
2: He and I. And of course, he's very friendly. And I think I had met him before, so we were kind of...
0: We used to have him on a lot, yeah. So I bet you knew him pretty decently.
2: It was a long time ago, but at the time, we were somewhat familiar with each other. And then it dawned on me. They were not there for me. Weird Al Yankovic was on the plane, or Levi LaValle was there to sign. And every swing and D that walked past our table... got something signed by Levi, took a picture with Levi, told them a story, told them how much of a fan they were of his, and then they would look at me as if to think, is this guy his coach or something? Who is this
3: guy? Manager?
2: They all just kind of looked at me, tried to figure out who I was, and kept walking. That marker I had in my hand, Josh, I never took the cap off that marker.
0: We had a similar experience. It was a station appearance at a hardware store in Hastings. And when we got there, there was a line. And I thought, my gosh, I guess a lot of folks must listen to 93X here in this town. And then we get there, and they're like, no. They're handing out $50 coupons to the first 100 people. Yeah, nobody was interested in the radio station. Nobody was there because of the radio station.
2: $50?
0: $50
3: dang.
0: Coupons.
2: This hardware store must have gone out of business within an hour.
3: I would have gone in line.
2: Gee, I've never heard of that before. A 50. That's hilarious.
0: I was nervous, like, holy crap, there's so many people. I'd never experienced that. Even at some of those, what do those used to be called? Ticket blowouts or whatever we used to call those, where every 15 minutes you'd give away tickets, sometimes even more, to a big show. And... you know, you'd have crowds there, but it was nothing like this.
2: That's great. Sometimes that lack of communication.
0: Oh, yeah.
2: Can be a lot of effing fun. All right, you bastards. Yeah. I remember when I was a younger guy. Oh, I was young enough to where my grandmother was still around, but she was slipping. She was older in the hills. And the gears weren't quite grinding so well for grandma anymore. My grandmother on my dad's side. So, I stopped by my folks' place one day, and my dad was sitting there with my grandma, and one of my dad's oldest friends then walked in about 20 minutes after I did, and of course I was familiar with him, and when this old friend of my dad's walked in, my grandmother shot out of the chair, and she begins to tear up, and she says, "Oh my God, I can't believe it's you! Come over here." And she gives my dad's buddy this big hug, and she says, "How are you?" And she's kissing him on the cheek. She said, "Oh my God, it is so wonderful to see." And he was just, he had this look on his face, just dumbfounded. And he begins to sort of tear up a little bit as he's hugging my grandmother and this, and they exchange pleasantries, and my grandma had to take a crap or something. She leaves the room, and my dad's buddy says to my dad, "Well, Jesus Christ, John, that was just the most beautiful thing. I haven't seen your mother in a long time. That reaction was just so beautiful. I'll be damned." And my dad goes, "She doesn't know what the hell she's talking about. She thinks you're somebody else."
1: Man, I heard that for her.
3: Let him have it.
0: Went right out of his sails.
2: Totally just sucked the air out of the room. I said to my dad, "You cold-blooded son of a bitch. You couldn't let him have that for 5 minutes. She doesn't know what the hell. She doesn't know if she's on foot or horseback. She doesn't even know who you are." So there you go. Oh, Christ. What do we got going on this week?
0: See Willie's in today?
2: Word. Oh, I understand he had a nice sold-out show over the weekend, and a lot of our listeners were there to support him.
0: Dr. Andrea is scheduled to make an appearance on Thursday.
2: Son of a bitch. She's a Wyzetta gal. She and I will probably want to talk about J.J. Hill days all day that on Thursday.
0: Probably.
2: Hope you don't mind. Yeah, she's a Wyzetta gal. Smallest amount of time I've spent at the state fair in my life this year.
0: Was it just the two times we went?
2: Just the two times we went. So a total of about 5 hours.
1: Same here. It's weird, but it's just too many people, man.
2: It's a weird feeling. It was too hot. It was too many people. I'm starting to get in that mode now where it's not quite the draw that it used to be. I'm getting old, and I don't like the heat, and I don't like the crowds, and we all hit a point that are in our lives, and I guess I've hit that point. I do feel a little bad, though. I do.
0: the crowds were so big on the first Thursday and Friday. I mean, record setting. And then it really dipped down. Even though that Saturday felt like there was a lot more people than there were the Saturday we were there. But I was looking at the attendance records, and I saw a couple stories on it. Like, it was kind of lightly attended on a few days.
3: Yeah,
0: it
3: definitely dipped after that first initial weekend.
0: Yes. Well, yeah, that weekend was huge.
2: I got to stop going on the weekends. I got to start making time during the week. That's the key. But you guys don't need to hear my problems and my concerns.
0: Oh, we're here for them.
4: Be kind and rewind.

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3: We found ourselves in a conversation about dragons. And yes, we know your dragon D's nuts across somebody's chin. We get the joke.
4: I still appreciate those coming in.
3: We got to talking about dragons. Cubby like dragons. He does. I'm not dialed into that scene. Never really thought too much about dragons. When they show up in movies and whatnot, I usually change the channel. It's just silly.
4: You got into Game of Thrones a little bit, didn't you?
3: A little bit.
4: But it was it one season or two seasons? I don't know if you made it past one season. I can't remember.
3: A little bit.
4: A little bit.
3: Yeah, it wasn't a terribly long stretch of time. Well, see, Josh, yeah, I liked Game of Thrones. I think I watched the entire first season. It was the dragons that got me to go the other way.
4: The nudity and violence dragged you in. Or I shouldn't have said dragged.
3: The nudity and violence brought me there. It was the dragons and those walking ghosts, whatever. That's what got me to go the other way. When it's too ridiculous, I can't. But here's where I'm going with this. I will tell you this. I did watch a dragon-related movie once that I really liked, and after we had our conversation earlier, I got to thinking about it. It's from 20-some years ago, starring that whackbag, the hell's his first name, Bale.
5: Christian Bale?
3: Chrissy Bale. It's called Reign of Fire. I enjoyed that one. By God, I did. Just in case you're a dragon fan and you haven't caught that one yet.
4: A few people texted in and said that's a very good one.
3: And I know what some of the rest of you are. I know what some of the rest of you are saying. You're saying, isn't Reign of Fire also an excellent hard rock song that Armored Saint came up with many years ago? Yes, it is. John Bush, Cubby.
4: I love John Bush.
3: He had a good voice.
4: Oh, yeah.
3: Back in those days with Armored Saint.
4: He's a soundtrack maker, that John Bush.
3: Is he?
4: Yeah.
3: He's sung a lot of soundtrack.
4: Let me see if I can find all of his.
3: Really? I had no idea. He's making his money with movie songs. Yeah, he was an Armored Saint, and then he signed up to be one of the 174 different singers in the history of Anthrax, John Bush. Oh, yeah. And back to all those silly sword-fighting fantasy movies. Like I said, they lose me quite quickly, most of them, because they're just too outrageous. But what was the one, Josh, that you and I really liked starring Antonio Banderas, where they fight the evil bear people?
4: Oh, yeah. So I think it was
6: bear people.
4: Eaters of the Dead was the book.
3: Eaters of the Dead?
4: That's not the name. Let's see.
3: Well, no, but that was the name of the book?
4: Yeah.
3: That's an intimidating title.
4: From Michael Crichton.
3: Eaters of the Dead.
4: Let's see, what was
3: it called? But the movie was called...
4: Oh, the 13th Warrior.
3: 13th Warrior. I like that one. So there you go. Sad ending, though, in the 13th Warrior. I won't ruin it in case you want to try it, but I didn't like the ending.
4: You're a different guy. I like the change.
3: What's that? You used to
4: love spoiling movies.
3: That was kind of your thing. Yeah, if this was a hot new movie, I'd be spoiling it right now just to piss people off. But this movie's 25 years old, and I figure, why waste the energy? No one's going to care anyway. Okay, the big, blonde, muscular king, he dies terribly in the end.
4: Now he's back.
3: Right.
4: Now he's back.
3: All right, here we go with today's report. Say a prayer. We had one go down. In a terrible way. We got a man down, and he stayed down. A dude, he upped and died when he was recovering from a stinking penis enlargement operation.
4: Yeah, it'd be cool to die with a giant penis. That's a dream of mine.
3: Yeah, but he never really got to use it, dude.
4: That's the thing.
3: Yeah.
4: But even worse than that, everybody knows you died because you used to have a small penis.
6: Yep.
5: Josh requests an open casket funeral with a dong on it just to show it off.
4: Or I want the casket just to have a bulge so people know. Boy, well, that must have been big.
3: You need to have the casket open or else there ain't the headroom for that pig.
5: We can't physically shut it.
3: Like they used to say about Milton Berle, he needed to, some of you are like, what? The old comic Milton Berle, they say he used to, when he was riding in his limousine, if he wanted to masturbate, he had to open the moonroof because it was just a dude upped and died while recovering from a pecker enlargement procedure after doctors stitched a big old racehorse rod on for him. Things went sideways and he died.
6: Oh, I bet this was not a pleasant way to go. I'm imagining like infections and all that.
3: I'll let your imagination run wild for a minute or two.
6: Oh.
3: Now, I don't live in this world, so forgive me for my ignorance. But it says here, this poor feller, he's what they call an influencer. And he goes by, or he went by, the handle of Ego Tiny Yerberibo, also known as Denisi. Or Ego. Were you folks big fans?
4: No, that's the other thing I was going to mention is unfortunately it's the only thing I know about the guy is he died from trying to get a bigger penis.
3: I suppose.
4: I wish I knew his work beforehand so it wouldn't be the only thing I knew about the guy.
3: Right. I suppose the nickname Tiny might explain why he was looking into dong enlargement in the first place. Again, this poor guy who died, you can call him Ego Tiny Yerberibo. Or Denisi, or just simply Ego. I'll call him Ego. I'll go that route. He was 43 years old. He went ahead and died in Thailand. It says here the cosmetic dong procedure that he signed up for ended up giving the guy a, quote, fatal embolism. The procedure involved someone or another, a doctor, I would hope, firing 40 milliliters of hyaluronic acid and lidocaine into his brajola. Anyone know anything about hyaluronic acid or lidocaine? You could help us.
4: I've heard of the second one.
3: You'd be a great help if you did. They shot 40 milliliters. They poured that into. And then afterwards, I don't know, a day or two later, Ego and his old lady were staying at a hotel, probably just inspecting that brand new oversized pecker of his. Wow, look at this sumbitch. Can you imagine what kind of damage I'm going to do with this? They were probably just learning about it together in the hotel room. And that's when Ego started to complain that he was having chest pains. And then the sumbitch passed out once or twice. An ambulance took him to the nearest hospital. How do I say that?
4: Hospital?
3: And he woke up dead. A pulmonary embolism is what doctors claimed killed the guy, which is a clot in your lung.
4: And dude.
3: They said that it was that big, fat, brand-new pork sword surgery that caused the blood clot.
6: He's a good-looking man, too. Like, I don't know. It makes me sad that he didn't have, like, enough confidence to just be, like, cool with what was going on down there because his face is very pretty.
4: Yeah, he's a good-looking dude.
3: Well, I wouldn't. I don't know. I don't know if I would categorize this guy as your average dude with a tic tac in his pants who was struggling with confidence and whatnot. I'm just saying, the fact that this guy was an influencer, he may have done it just for the clicks.
6: Yeah.
3: But I don't know. I didn't know Ego at all in his short 43 years on planet Earth. It says here now, Cubby, dick doctors from coast to coast have been warning fellers for years about hyaluronic acid hog filler. They say, Josh, it is not good.
4: Doesn't seem that way.
3: Is it good? No, it is not good.
4: I wonder the number of folks who have average or maybe a little above average that if this was deemed a safe procedure would still go through with it. I 100% would go through with it.
3: I know you've said that many times.
4: Yeah, if it was safe.
3: Foolproof, 100%.
4: If it was what as common as like breast implants or something like that.
6: What about like if the recovery sucked? Because that's one of the reasons why, like, I don't know, at least for me, and I know some of my girlfriends, why getting breast implants is not appealing is because I've heard the recovery is absolutely awful. Like, I've seen one of my friends go through it, and it looked awful.
4: How long ago, though? Because I know a few that have done it, and it was nothing. I mean, it was like a day or two of being uncomfortable. I've heard stories like you said, but I thought that was kind of more of in the past.
6: Maybe like 5 years ago?
4: Only 5 years ago,
6: yeah.
4: Okay.
6: Yeah, like she couldn't lift her arms above a certain height. And I just was like, that looks miserable. Well, I never want to do
3: well,
6: that.
3: Well, what kind of silos did she have sewn onto her body?
6: It wasn't like that crazy. Okay. It looks normal.
3: Josh, I would say the same thing. I've known a few women who have had that procedure recently, and they said it wasn't no thing but a chicken wing on a string from Burger King. But in the early 90s, one of my sister's friends went through it. And she was in her bedroom screaming bloody murder for about 2 days because of the pain. So I don't
6: know. Maybe it just depends on who you are, where you get it done, what kind of implants you get, all that.
4: Yeah, I'm sure there's those factors. I mean, one woman I know did it twice, and both times she was back to work the next day.
6: Wow.
5: Oh, wow. Because I've heard it goes both ways, too. If you do the reduction, too, that'll also knock you on your ass for a couple weeks.
4: I've heard that's worse. Mm-hmm. I've heard people say that's actually worse.
5: Yeah, like you got to take time off from work.
4: It's kind of like getting a tattoo and then having that tattoo removed.
5: Mm.
4: The tattoo is nothing compared to the removal.
5: Oh, the removal process takes so long.
4: And it's incredibly painful.
5: Mm-hmm.
3: Well, here's a couple of folks who know something about lidocaine and hyaluronic acid. I was asking if anybody knew anything. Because that's what they shot into this poor ego guy's schmuck. RX Jesus says lidocaine is like Novocaine. It's a numbing juice. Hyaluronic acid is the cushioning in our joints. Okay. And that supposedly is what the doctors decided. They thought that was the proper recipe to give this guy a wall hanger. So there you go. Poor guy, he's dead.
4: Yeah, that's no way to go. That's a very embarrassing way to go.
3: My patience is gone. If you Bigfoot people don't let it go, I'm telling you, I'm going to come undone. I'm going to send Danhausen after you or something like that. Enough already. We normal folks are begging you. Enough. This here latest so-called Bigfoot sighting in New York, this one's got to go into the books as one of the worst ever. For Christ's sake, it's a skinny old dude without a shirt on standing in a river.
4: Yeah, it's pretty obvious.
3: Stop bothering us with this nonsense. Maybe are the pictures up on 93X.com?
4: I think you'll have to bump them up.
6: Okay.
3: It's a skinny dude without a shirt on standing in a... So here's the deal. I'll just go ahead anyway because I ain't got anywhere else to be. A hiker in New York took some pictures of what she believed was a mythical upstate New York Bigfoot. So this lady must be a certified moron. Or she thinks the rest of us are dumb as balls and we would buy this somehow. Because anyone with just a few healthy brain cells can see what this is. It's a dude without a shirt standing in a river.
4: I mean, he looks kind of more like an alien than a Bigfoot.
3: Yeah.
4: His face is a little goofy.
3: Yeah.
4: But it sure is obviously a gentleman.
3: The gal who took the picture said, it really looked inhuman. Which is the exact opposite of what I would say. I see a head, I see a couple of arms, I see a chest, all of which are common features in the makeup of an average human body, so I have zero idea what she's seeing. Because I'm not.
6: Yeah, I don't get it.
3: She went on to say, I like this part, the figure, she's not willing to call it what it obviously is because she's one of these Bigfoot whack bags and they never let it go. They never admit. So she went on to say, the figure turned its head around and stared at her. Well, yeah.
6: I don't really want this person staring at me. This person does look very creepy.
4: Yeah. He's naked in the middle of a swamp somewhere.
6: I would run. I would run so far away from this guy.
3: The figure turned its head around and stared at me. Well, yeah, dude was wondering why you'd take a picture of him while he was taking a piss in the river or whatever he was doing. That's a very human response to turn and look at you. But of course, other Bigfoot jabronis have chimed in on this obvious picture of a shirtless human being.
7: It's so obvious.
3: One said, well, it might possibly be a juvenile Sasquatch. No, it's not a Sasquatch. For two reasons. A Sasquatch is a made-up thing, like the Boogeyman or Woody Woodpecker. It's a made-up thing. And number two, here's the second reason, Josh. It's a dude!
4: Pretty obviously a dude, yes.
3: Now, again, they just like your top conspiracy theorist friend who always tells you every couple of weeks, well, that's it. World's coming to an end. Kiss your ass goodbye, yeah. Right? Mm-hmm. And then nothing happens, right? They never admit that they were wrong. They always admit, well, it's probably because the Illuminati and the government, you see what I'm saying? Mm-hmm. They never admit that they were wrong. They were right. It's just someone let them down in the process. So the Bigfoot people are the same way. They will never admit defeat. Another clown went online, Josh, to say that this could be the very first ever picture of a, quote, mini Bigfoot.
5: Oh, man. That's a
4: that
5: reach.
4: Would suck to be a Bigfoot, but you're a mini Big.
5: Yeah.
4: It's like there's the Bronco and then there's the mini Bronco. Oh, by the way, there is a Sasquatch package on the Ford Bronco. Do you know that?
3: F me running.
4: Sweet.
3: Yeah, you're right. That would suck to be a Bigfoot. But you're just a mini Bigfoot. Wait a minute. I'm this mythical creature that the entire world has been seeking for centuries, but I'm only 5'7"?
6: Yeah. The small person.
4: That's not cool.
3: I mean, my feet aren't even that big. I wear size 9.5. I'm not even that big. I'm a mini Bigfoot.
4: That's
3: even,
4: yeah, it's what average, probably.
3: All right. The Burning Man Festival. Are we missing out again this year? We missed another Burning Man Festival.
5: Shoot. We got to get on the next year.
4: I've been following along a little bit.
3: Yeah, what's been going on? Who's been playing? Are they live music? Is, I have no idea what happens at the Burning Man Festival outside of what I'm about to tell you.
6: Well, I thought it was music. It's a little bit of art going on there.
4: I mean, sadly, there's three people have died this year.
3: From
4: at
3: what?
4: That event.
3: From what?
4: From men burning.
3: Oh, no.
4: From what I understand. Let me see what the deaths were.
3: Drugs?
4: I've just mostly been scanning headlines.
6: Yeah, I thought I saw a headline like that. And I was like, oh, geez. But I don't know. Huge festivals like that, I always just kind of assume that
4: there was a guy,
6: something bad happens.
4: They talked to an organizer that said, yeah, we average about one death a year at this festival.
6: Yeah.
4: That doesn't seem right.
5: We account for deaths.
4: We wanted to average zero deaths.
3: So, yeah, I don't even know. Is there a stage? Is it sponsored by Budweiser? Do they have...
4: I think it was like... It's like a whole bunch of stuff, right? Like art and...
5: Drugs.
6: All I know is it looks really sandy.
3: The Goo Goo Dolls and Seven Dust are going to perform tonight with...
6: That would be so awesome.
5: That's a hell of a bill.
3: All right,
4: yeah, I feel like we're back on the edge. Back at 93.7 The Edge, our previous radio station.
3: It says here, Cubby, we're missing out on another Burning Man Festival. And they've propped up the infamous Orgy Dome again at the Burning Man Party in Nevada, in case you didn't know. Nevada. They've propped up the Orgy Dome. So, you know. Tag in, close your eyes, bite your lower lip, and just start pumping back and forth. Eventually, you'll penetrate someone. Get some, baby. in the Orgy Dome. Last year, the Orgy Dome got sucked off into the sky by a terrible storm. Casualties were luckily kept to a minimum. A few hippies were never heard from or seen again, but it could have been a lot worse, they say. She's a 50-foot sex tent. It says here there are actually two air-conditioned orgy tents. There are two of them. Both of them air-conditioned. One is strictly for pegging.
4: Hmm.
3: There are 15,000 condoms to go around, a bucket or two of joy jelly. For real, they've got drums of lube. They'll hand you that on the way in the sex tent. They hand you a towel on the way out, and if you're able to walk out of the pegging tent without assistance, they'll also hand you an ice pack.
4: It's probably it's nice mostly dudes, but that's kind of a neat idea.
3: A neat idea?
4: Yeah.
5: It's Josh like thinks the sex yeah. dome is a neat idea.
6: Yeah. It's about 95% dudes.
4: I'd imagine. Never been to an orgy, but that's kind of what I imagine it is, too. Because when you watch, like, those naked bike rides or things like that, naked takeover a subway, it's 90-some percent guys.
3: All right. Do you want to know the rules of the sex tents? Because I'll tell you. I got them right here. You must be at least 18 years old.
4: It's a very good one.
6: Yep, I like the start.
4: That is a very good start.
3: Wait a minute. You can't be drunk. Well, what the hell do you think it was that got me to walk into the sex tent in the first place?
4: Yeah.
6: All the other drugs you're doing.
3: I'm drunk off my ass.
4: Everybody's going to be drunk.
3: I'm not taking any drugs, but I'll get drunk off my ass. So I can't walk in when I'm drunk? Why not? Also, no drugs.
6: Oh.
3: Boy, I miss the old school orgies where it was all about being as drunk and as humanly possible. It also mentions that before you can fold a stranger in the sex tent, you have to sit through a pre-orgy seminar.
6: Shut up.
5: Come on.
6: So we're going to watch a slideshow?
3: Yeah. So now, Cubby, now I got to sit down and put my pecker through driver's ed?
4: I wouldn't mind.
6: Stupid.
3: You wouldn't mind sitting?
4: No, I'd
3: well,
4: like
3: of course,
4: to know
3: you like to learn things.
4: I do, but it'd be kind of cool to know, oh, wow, I didn't know I'm not supposed to do that, or, oh, I'll give that a try.
3: You can't be drunk, you can't be high, you got to sit down stone cold sober and play the role of a pupil, a student, at a pre-orgy seminar. You also can't go in there solo. So it's obvious, I think, to all of us that they've ruined this idea.
4: Yep. I knew that was the rule.
3: Man, the Orgy Dome, you know what it is, Josh?
4: What's that?
3: It's a total flatliner.
4: It is a flatliner. It seems so cool.
3: Neat. I think you described it as neat.
4: Very neat.
3: Yeah.
4: It's kind of like, hey, guess what? You just want a lifetime supply of beer, but then they say, well, the average person has one beer a week.
5: Oh, yeah.
4: And then they base that on the average lifespan and say, oh, thanks for the two cases of beer.
3: Our parents and grandparents knew how to throw an orgy. These folks have ruined it.
4: No rules back then.
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1: Josh, how you feeling over there, handsome?
2: Well, thank you first and foremost, but good. How about yourself?
1: I'm doing all right. I hope you don't mind me asking you something, because I'm ready to get on your case right from the get-go.
2: Oh, good. What a change this has taken.
3: Yeah, wow.
1: If you don't mind me asking, how is your son, more importantly, of course, my godson, how is he enjoying the ninth grade so far, just a couple of days into this pig?
2: So far, so good. They got an early start.
1: Has he made any comments?
2: Not so much.
1: About the ninth grade?
2: He said this year he's going to lock in and get better grades, so that's good. Although he already has two late assignments. But you know how it goes. It's better than 24 late assignments. That's his record, by the way.
3: Oh, is it really?
2: 24.
3: Yeah, that's impressive. You got to actually work hard to be that bad.
2: Well, Dana...
1: Wait a minute now. Late is better than nothing. Wouldn't you agree with that?
3: Not turning it in at all?
1: Right.
3: Okay.
1: Yeah. Have you set your
2: keep in mind, they're
1: have
2: just...
1: Have you had to lower your expectations to that point yet, where you tell yourself late is better than nothing?
2: Well, late doesn't mean it'll ever get turned in. It just means, hey, this was due at this time, you got to turn it in. So it doesn't necessarily mean... It's meaning we have indicators that things are late. So it's different than it'll get done. But, and sometimes they just don't count it for credit. But this is the thing Dana was going to mention. It almost disappoints me more. Sometimes he'll do the assignment and not take the picture to upload it to whatever app they have to. So the assignment's been done. The work's been done. Mm. He just doesn't take the time those 2.5 seconds.
3: Just too lazy to do that final step?
2: So he'll lose half points or something, or just won't get any credit for it.
3: That sucks.
1: All right, so...
2: But so far, so good. He hasn't really complained.
1: As my dad used to say, he's off like a herd of turtles.
2: Yeah.
1: He's up and running with the ninth grade. Being a parent of a student, you might... have had this conversation once or twice with other unhappy married couples with children that are enrolled in public schools. What do you make of the idea of school being in year-round skis?
2: Yeah, I don't know. I mean, when I was in school, it seems like they've been talking about this forever, right? Even when I was in school, I remember people saying, California, they've got it year-round. You know, different places have it year-round. And I thought, that sounds miserable. But I think he could use the structure. Luckily, sports kind of helps with that in the summer. But I think, you know, he definitely has that fall off, right, where all of a sudden his brain stops working. And it's barely working to begin with.
3: Mm-hmm.
2: So I don't know if it's a terrible idea. I wonder how teachers feel about it. Maybe they'd be miserable if that was the case.
1: Well, according to what I was just reading a minute ago, you mentioned the teachers. They could benefit from this. Well, I'll get there. Let me just tell you the whole friggin' story. Some J-Bron, you know how it works these days? They jumped on the godless internet and started this conversation about year-round school should become the new normal. So this individual posted the idea of having summer months off from school dates back to when kids needed time off to help with agricultural work, which hasn't been the case for many years now, this individual says. Well, it's still the case for some kids. It's not just zero children are relied on in the summer now to help out with agriculture. There are still plenty of those kids out there, but I understand where the guy's going with the whole opening to his argument.
4: I was just reading some posts on social media about there's like dads that were talking about their sons going back to school, and they're like, just lost my best two farmhands.
1: There you go.
4: I hate this stupid thing.
1: There you go. If the school year continued through those summer months instead, it would be beneficial to pretty much everyone. And they begin with the teachers. They say that teachers would get paid more since they would work full time.
2: Now, I wonder if that's the case simply because, and people have been texting in this too. I've heard you also have a ton of time off where all of a sudden every couple months you got like 2 weeks off or 3 weeks off. It's kind of spread out like that.
1: That was one of the ideas this individual threw into the mix.
2: And I mean, that's already happening.
1: What's already happening?
2: That's already happening in states that have, and maybe it's just California. I don't know. I've heard it's a couple states.
1: So there are states somewhere in our proud union who have school all year round.
2: Supposedly California's been doing it since we were growing up.
1: Oh, yeah? All right, let's see here. So they say the teachers would get paid more. Now, that don't take my word or this individual's word for it. I don't know that to be true, but that's one of the statements this crackpot makes on social media. Parents wouldn't have to worry about child care during the summer.
3: Oh, I bet that's a big one for sure.
2: I think that's parents would get behind that. That's one of the, luckily my wife was able to stay home, you know, when they were too young to be on their own. But I think that'd be huge for parents. I mean, think about how much daycare costs.
3: When my friends have told me or mentioned in passing how much their daycare bill is, I just kind of shrivel up and die inside. I can't even imagine.
1: Kids that come from a poorer background would have uninterrupted access to food without such a long break over the summer. And finally, these are the benefits, according to this character who posted this idea on social media, and it doesn't sound like a wildly original idea. Josh said he's been hearing stories about this for years. Finally, as far as the benefits go, he says here, there's a chance that some of the children might actually learn something.
2: Yeah, you keep them a little sharper.
1: And you know, I don't like kids. Ungrateful bastards. Don't like them. Never have. But I can't imagine taking that summer vacation away from kids, because if that would have been taken away from me, I would have burned something to the ground.
4: Yeah, I would have lost my mind.
1: Burned something to the ground.
2: Well, like I was saying, I didn't like this idea when we were in school.
1: Right.
2: People were saying, oh, it's coming for a lot of these same reasons. I mean, Dana, you're married to a teacher. Nick and I are both having an affair with a teacher.
3: Mm-hmm.
2: Second grade?
3: Yes, second grade.
2: Same deal here. What has she ever talked about that?
3: I just asked her. I said, as a teacher, how do you feel about year-round school? And she said, 1,000,000% support. And I asked her for some elaboration, so we'll see what she has to say. But she's down with it, for sure.
1: So this article, this letter, or whatever you want to call it, posted to the internet. Let's see where the guy goes next. He says, the only people I can see opposing this are the kids themselves. But most of them don't want to go to school at all anyway. He's not advocating for no breaks from school at all. Here's what Josh was just saying, I think, a minute ago. There could be a week off around major holidays with 2 weeks for Christmas, New Year's, maybe a couple weeks in the summer. You got your Independence Day. You got

0: school today. It's an online day, or it's a... I mean, some schools are so big that the beginnings of the school year are staggered. Day one is for the 10th graders. Day two is for...
1: Oh, yeah, yeah.
0: That's incredible to me. But, I mean, I come from a high school that has quadrupled in size since I left there 38 years ago, whatever it was. Things are so different that I really have zero idea what's going on right now. Here's a listener who texted in to say, a lot of schools around this country don't have air conditioning.
1: Yeah, I remember that.
0: Classes get canceled in the spring and the fall due to the heat, so they're questioning whether or not, I mean...
1: That was the worst. The library... AC. The library had AC in my school, and then so did like the teacher's office, and nowhere else.
2: Yeah, we didn't have AC.
0: Just in the library?
1: Oh, so hot.
0: Yeah, I remember it being awful warm. So this individual who texted in is questioning, can the teachers and kids gut it out in July and August?
2: Oh,
0: yeah,
2: man.
1: That's
0: just you're just wearing your swimsuit.
1: That needs to get fixed.
2: Not stale, dead air. This wasn't on the list here that we were reading from, but people are saying, what about taxes? How much will they go up? Yeah, good question.
0: See, I don't follow that game. So there you go. The debate has been...
1: I remember being jealous of my friend that had year-round school because I was jealous of the cool breaks that she got throughout the year. But I went without thinking, like, oh, we get 3 months for summer.
0: What was her situation that she was in? I never heard about this once growing up.
1: She must have been in, like, a private school situation. And, yeah, I just remember it was, like, the middle of the school year and she just randomly had this chunk of weeks off. And I thought, oh, that's pretty neat. I want to do that.
0: When would school construction projects happen? St. Paul Lino Jesus wants to know. Mm. And I know he recently was at my St. Paul Lino Jesus. You guys know the guy, Brandon. He shows up at a lot of our events. You guys know who I'm talking about.
2: Mm-hmm.
0: Fair enough. He just recently did some work at my alma mater, Wayzata. So he says, when the hell are we going to get any work done if school is all year round? I don't know. That's your problem, St. Paul Lino Jesus. see you at what do we call that casino?
2: In Turtle Lake?
0: Turtle Lake. Yeah, so there you go. I would have gone nuts. Although I did have summer school, but that didn't last
1: That's
0: very
1: different.
0: That didn't last very long. Of course, it's very different because it's only like 3 weeks.
1: Also, it was like kind of
0: It was sitting in a classroom. It was sitting in a classroom with no air conditioning at the end of June. So there was some significance to it.
2: Yeah, it's a tough question.
0: You went to summer school too, huh?
1: Yeah, but it was cool. I mean, you went from like 10 a.m. to 1 p.m. every day.
0: Yeah.
1: And so then after that, you were already with all your friends. So then you could just go mess around somewhere.
0: I didn't think of it as lightheartedly as you did. I was pretty pissed off to be there. Yes, it wasn't terribly hard work. And yeah, it was only a few hours a day. And this is a long time ago. I remember it maybe being a month, maybe. It didn't. But it was still summer school. And I would still look out the window and watch kids having fun while I'm sitting there like a friggin' numbskull.
1: Yeah, there was definitely a touch of that. When you look outside and it's beautiful, you're trapped in school.
2: Summers were a great time to make a ton of money, you know, because I'd work constantly in the summers between a couple different jobs. So that's when I made all my money. During the school year, it's a lot more difficult.
0: That's where you made your car stereo money.
2: Oh, yeah, definitely.
0: From day one,
2: as soon as summer started, I'd pick up as many shifts as I possibly could.
0: I didn't really know this was a thing. I had barely heard word one about year-round school. Here's someone texting in saying in Arizona, that's how they do it.
2: Somebody else said Missouri. Somebody said here. There's a couple schools that do it. I'd never heard that they do it here.
0: F me running. Dinky Doo Trucker Butt Jesus says, I have 5 kids in 4 different schools. I need that break. Some parents aren't doing cartwheels over the thought. It'll probably never... I don't know. You never say never, but it seems like we hear about all these ideas. Getting rid of daylight savings times. All year round school. What else do we hear about now?
2: Well, it used to be marijuana, legalizing marijuana.
0: You got your marijuana laws. A lot of this stuff takes forever to turn over and completely change.

0: future, we'll probably all be dead by the time.
1: Yeah, there's so many good arguments on both sides coming in. You know, like another one, let kids be kids during the summer. I mean, yeah, that's how I felt, obviously, when I was a kid. And
0: you got
1: to
0: give.
1: I agree. They should have time just to get out of the house, run around, make new friends and stuff.
0: Absolutely. Have some effing laughs. You got to be able to raise some hell in the summer.
1: But there's other people saying, hey, you know, when they grow up, they got to go to work every day. They don't get summers off.
0: No, of course not.
1: Or you could be a teacher.
2: Yeah, exactly. Their life is going to suck eventually. Just let them be happy.
3: Embrace. It's going to suck eventually.
2: Yeah.
0: Embrace the suck at an early age, you're saying?
2: No, man, that's not fair.
0: I hear you. Now that summer is closing out, and not as many folks are traveling buck wild all over the damn place on vacation and whatnot. Hotels. By the way, that's the way you have to pronounce it. It's not a hotel. Pardon me. It's not a hotel or a motel. It's a hotel. That's how my dad always said it. Going to Kansas City, staying in a motel. There's an emphasis on that first syllable. Hotels have had the time now, with less people rolling into their buildings, they've had the time to gather up all the garbage that people left behind, items that people forgot in their hotel rooms, and they've sent us a definitive list. By the way, you ever left anything valuable in a hotel room when you were on vacation, or maybe just banging a rando in Itasca County or something like that?
1: I have not.
0: No?
2: Not super valuable, but there's a pair of shorts that I really loved that I only got to wear once, and then I went on a trip and they disappeared, and I think about them all the time.
1: Outside of work stuff, I don't have very many hotel experiences. Probably under 5, I'd imagine.
0: Haven't spent a lot of time there, huh?
3: A couple summers ago, we stayed up at Arrowwood, and I got a phone call a couple days afterwards, and they said, hey, you know, we were cleaning your room. We noticed a pair of jean shorts, so a pair of jorts and a belt that had left behind. What is your mailing address? We can mail them to you. I'm like, let's just save everybody the hassle. It's an old pair of jean shorts. You don't need to take the time to get the U.S. Postal Service involved here.
1: Well, at least you copped to owning them.
3: Yeah.
1: Because I had somebody was nice enough to break into my vehicle. Well, many times it's happened, but they stole it. I was, for my birthday many, many years ago, some coworkers here got together and they got me an iPod. And so you could buy skins for them, right? So I bought this, like, dragon skin that I put on there and all these cool dragons Sick. On it and stuff.
0: I remember you telling us about your dragon skin phone cover thing. And you were apprehensive to bring that up at first.
1: Oh, yeah, because I knew it was nerdy.
0: Now you're quite loosey-goosey about your dragon skin phone cover.
1: Well, I'm a different man.
0: Yeah.
1: And then Game of Thrones has since come out since then, so dragons are more accepted in society.
0: Sure.
1: But the cops were like, all right, this iPod, was there anything distinguishing about it? Was your name engraved? I'm like, nah, it's just your standard iPod. I can't think of one thing that would stand out. I was too embarrassed to tell the cops.
2: You dork.
1: No, wait, just now I'm a dork?
2: Settings. Yeah. Just tell them. Now you're not getting your iPod back. There's
1: no
2: way.
1: Worth saving the embarrassment.
0: Which is your favorite pop culture dragon? And you can get back to us on that, because I'm sure you got a lot of thinking to do.
1: Boy, pop culture. Well, Puff the Magic Dragon.
0: He's a big one.
1: Yeah.
2: Dude, the dragons from Dragon Tales?
1: I'm too old for that, I think.
2: Oh, really? I wasn't sure. I'm not sure how long that's been around.
0: What about Ricky the Dragon Steamboat?
3: Oh, that's a good dragon right there.
0: Get back to us, Josh. I want a definitive answer on your favorite pop culture dragon.
1: Steel Dragon. You could throw that in there.
0: Steel Dragon.
1: Wasn't that the band from that movie?
0: Mark Wahlberg?
1: Yeah.
0: Okay. Hotel staff members have, like I said, they've gathered up all of our garbage that we left behind, and now they've provided us a definitive list of the most common things that people walked out on, forgot in their hotel rooms. Phone chargers.
2: Worst.
0: Because they say here they're often plugged up, that's not the word, plugged in. Behind the nightstands and desks, and you don't look back there because you're hungover, and you pack up your gear and you kick the kids in the ass. Get in the car, for Christ's sake. You forget that you plugged in your clothing and swimsuits.
2: You probably leave the swimsuits in the bathtub.
1: Oh, yeah. My daughter just lost one when we went to San Diego.
0: Oh, yeah?
1: They mailed it back.
3: Did they?
1: Same
2: nice.
1: Thing. I didn't know they did something like that. I think it cost more than whatever the swimsuit probably cost.
3: That's kind of my feeling my jean shorts were.
0: Toiletries? You forget your toothbrush or your eyebrow wax or whatever the hell you... jewelry? I bet some people panic when they lose their wedding ring or their the necklace that their dead great-grandmother, you know what I mean? I bet there's some panic attacks with some of this stuff.
3: Absolutely.
0: Sure. Cash, passports, wallet. How the hell do you get back on an airplane if you don't have your... But they say a lot of jewelry, wallets, cash, and passports are left behind. Oh, God. Dentures?
3: Oh. That's awesome.
1: My grandma used to leave those all over the place.
0: People leaving their falsies in a glass next to the dentures. And, of course, take a wild guess what I'm saving for last.
1: Sex toys.
0: Big two-story tall dildos and butt plugs and C-rings and nipple clamps. And they're often wrapped up in the bedding.
3: Oh.
0: Because you tear, you and your partner and the other couple, you tear each other to pieces, right, in the hotel bed. You're firing sex toys back and forth. Now you wear it. Now let me wear it, you know.
1: Yeah, a buddy of mine's vacation was ruined when he forgot the sex toy.
0: Gets wrapped up in the bedding. And again, you're hungover. You're not thinking. What happened?
1: He was in charge of bringing it. And he forgot to pack it. And it just ruined the vacation.
0: His wife needed that.
1: She needs it to get things going. And he screwed up.
3: They couldn't run into town or anything?
1: I don't know. I should have asked him. Does Amazon deliver there?
3: They sure do.
0: Yeah, you just get in an Uber. And you say to the driver... Working a guy buy a decent clit stimulizer in this town, you know.
1: He opens up the trunk to the taxi. Pick one.
0: They forget their sex toys wrapped up in the sheets, and then the hotel staff just puts it in the... they probably have some kind of a trophy case in the basement of the hotel where they keep all these disgusting...
1: I'm sure. They got some place they store them.
0: They
1: got
0: to make a game out of this. I mean, if I were running that hotel, I would make it part of the, you know, part of the fun for employees to, you know, whoever finds the longest or the, you know, largest. If you find one made out of ice or wool or something, you know, something unique.
3: When I worked at the car rental shop at the airport, it was not uncommon for there to be sex toys left behind in the trunk or the car.
0: Yeah.
3: Our theory was people bought them on vacation, didn't want to risk bringing them on the plane in case, you know, TSA goes through them and see, oh, wow, what's this? Look at this one. You know, that type of thing.
0: Sure.
3: So they would just ditch them.
0: I don't understand why you can't just throw it out the window on 694, but I mean, sure.
1: Ashley used to do with her panties.
2: Yeah.
0: Put them in the trunk, you forget all about them.
1: You could use them for like white elephant games. You know, that's what the hotel folks could do.
0: Yeah.
1: Every Christmas.
0: I bet they make a game out of it.
1: Oh, that'd be fun.
3: Fun for the whole family.
0: All right, before we move on, you have to give us a definitive answer on your favorite ever pop culture dragon.
1: Well, I was going back to the ones from when I was a kid, and there was a couple that come to mind, but I'll go with Pete's Dragon.
0: Okay.
1: I like those books.
0: I remember the name. Can you explain that to folks who, like myself, are a little in the dark?
1: Well, it was just like it. Well, the books, I think, were published in the 70s.
0: Pete's Dragon.
1: Yeah.
2: Dude, I know this dragon.
1: I think they might have made like a couple movies. I didn't see the movies. I just remember the books.
0: Pete was just your average kid, and he had a pet dragon?
1: Right.
0: Okay.
2: The dragon has purple hair.
0: I'm not buying that, but...
1: Well, yeah, dragons used to have purple hair.
2: Mm-hmm.
1: They've known. And also, is it Falcor from The Neverending Story? Oh, I loved that movie when I was a kid.
0: Well, who was the stars of The Neverending Story?
1: I couldn't even tell you if there's anybody big in that.
0: What was that goofy one where Tom...
2: It's so creepy.
1: Oh, Legend.
0: I'm sorry?
1: Was it Legend?
0: Yeah, I was going to ask. There was some goofy fantasy movie Tom Cruise stumbled into in the mid-80s where he had this long emo haircut way before emo was emo. That was called Legend?
1: Yep.
0: All right.
1: I liked that movie. Was it The Hobbit? Smug? What was the one from The Hobbit?
3: Oh, I stayed well away from that.
1: Oh, you did? You didn't like that kind of stuff?
3: No, not my thing.
0: Okay, let me ask you something, because I'm new to this conversation. pop culture dragons. That's why I wanted to ask Josh. I knew we would learn something about which movie was I watching where there was a talking dragon, and I swear to Christ, the dragon had the exact same speaking voice as Sean Connery.
1: That sounds familiar.
0: I swear to God, this dragon did an incredible imitation of Sean Connery.
3: The Dragonheart?
0: Dragonheart? Ooh, that was one of Chris Jericho's nicknames, I think, in his career.
3: Was he the Lionheart?
0: Lionheart.
3: Lionheart. Yeah.
0: Okay. Dragonheart.
2: That looks like such
0: you gotta see
2: an
0: this.
2: Awesome movie, dude.
0: You gotta hear this dragon's imitation of Sean Connery. It's freaking spot on.
1: You know what's really weird?
0: Go ahead.
1: It is Sean Connery. That's who does the voice. That's why it's so good. Dennis Quaid's in that one.
3: Oh, then I gotta see it.
1: Who else? Those are the only
0: Sean
1: names.
0: Sean Connery does the voice.
2: He looks ridiculous, Dana.
1: Oh. I bet you feel silly.
0: Oh.
4: Be kind and read.

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1: That could be an HBO movie.
2: 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I'd watch that for sure.
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3: Yo, it's Pablo here. 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
7: We're all dialed in. 828. Welcome back to the half-assed morning show. On this beautiful Thursday morning, I'll tell you what, Cubby, I've already killed a lot of trees just in the last 5 minutes, printing off text messages for our next guest, Dr. Andrea Johnston.
8: They do come in fast and furious.
7: From Gurman Animal Hospital, Dr. Andrea Johnston is here. Go ahead, ask the vet if you have a question about your pets, 651-989-9393. How you been?
9: I'm good. I'm tired. We have a baby puppy at home, and man, you forget.
7: Tell us about the baby puppy.
8: Is this a
9: so cute
8: fostering situation or a new family dog?
9: A new family dog. We picked him up on Monday, and man, you forget. You just forget. Like, it's like having a baby at
10: night. How much work,
7: What kind of dog?
9: He's a German short hair pointer.
8: Name? Yep.
7: Oh, one of those wall climbers.
9: Yeah. His name is Bruce.
7: Bruce E. Bruce.
9: Yep.
7: Those little peckerheads can run and climb and jump, and they're quicker than a hiccup.
9: Yeah.
7: That's wonderful.
9: Yeah, he's great. But, you know, I took him out to go to the bathroom this morning. He peed, brought him back in, and peed and pooped on my carpet.
8: Yeah, perfect.
9: You know, I have sympathy for all my pet owners now when it comes to the babies. You forget. just forget.
7: It's like having a baby or a drunk uncle in the house. You just don't know what is...
9: Except my wife, they can wear diapers.
7: They can. If you can hold them down, pry the bottle out of their hand, you could maybe...
10: A dog in a diaper would be really cute.
9: I know.
7: Oh, yeah. I've had a couple.
10: Yeah, have you?
8: We had one.
10: Oh, is it?
8: Yeah. Towards the end
11: of his life. I feel bad for them.
7: It's not very cute when you open up the diaper.
10: Oh, yeah. I bet not.
8: Or when the diaper doesn't function as advertised.
11: They always smell like pee after that.
10: Oh, dog blow. Oh, that'd be something to see.
7: While we have Dr. Andrea Setton here, before we absolutely bury her in questions from our glorious listening audience, you're the perfect person to ask this question. This goes back to a conversation we had in the sports segment with Randy Shaver. Being a professional, knowing what you know about animals in general, how do you like a human being's chances in a fight to the death against a chimpanzee?
9: Oh, I heard about this. Zero. 0%.
8: That guy's dead.
9: I mean, what the heck?
7: One of the greatest stories ever. This dude, he's an MMA fighter, and he says he's going to do it. He's getting $500,000 to fight a chimpanzee to the death, and he likes his chances.
8: He's actually cocky about it.
9: You'll laugh because I got this random text from my mom this morning, and all it says is, idiot fighting chimpanzee.
7: Yeah.
9: Period.
7: Yeah.
9: That's all it says.
7: So you looked it up.
8: My mom does that kind of thing.
9: Cute. I'm like, what does that mean?
11: Are you fighting a chimp?
9: Yeah.
8: I have to do some research.
9: Yeah.
8: I know what you're saying.
7: You thought maybe she was telling you a story about a relative.
9: I'm like, who are you talking about? Yeah. I mean, they have death grips.
7: Oh, God.
9: Yeah. No.
8: Yeah, they got teeth.
9: He's gonna rip
8: his throat right out.
7: Again, our Luther Bloomington Kia text line is 651-989-9393. Got a long question here for starters, but an interesting one. I'll try to abbreviate it as best as I can. 9-year-old English Springer Spaniel. Best girl in the whole world, he says. Diagnosed by a dogtometrist, dog optometrist, diagnosed with SARD.
9: Yeah.
7: S-A-R-D. Can you explain to us what that is, first and foremost?
9: Yeah, it's called sudden acquired retinal degeneration syndrome. Okay. So they go acutely blind.
7: Okay.
9: Yeah, so, yeah.
7: Here's the question. He says, he or she says, dog was completely blind, falling downstairs, running into walls, couldn't see a stinking thing. Now, over the last couple of months, we noticed that it appears she can see again. She's ducking under open car doors. We can take her to other people's homes, and she does not have a problem running into things. So the question is, can dogs who have been diagnosed with SARD regain their sight? He was told by the vet that she would never be able to see again.
9: Wow. So you have to do like an electroretinogram to see if there's activity in the retinas, but sometimes it's autoimmune, and I'll have clients put their dot, we'll put them on steroids and they start to gain their vision back. So it depends on the big workup that the ophthalmologist did, and that is it truly SARDs or was it something else like an autoimmune condition?
7: Okay.
9: Because typically they don't gain their vision back.
7: Okay.
9: But they also are so good about sensing things without vision.
7: True.
9: They have their sense of smell that they don't need their vision.
7: That is true. You know, when I was a kid, I knew a golden retriever with no eyes.
11: Wow.
7: Yeah.
11: Still feel bad for them, though.
7: Had them both sewn shut, and that dog was I shouldn't say as able-bodied as any other, because that would be ridiculous, but much more capable than I first met the dog. I thought, wow, this is sad. What's the point of even having this? The dog got itself around, drank, ate
9: they
7: everything.
9: They figured it out.
7: Yeah, they figured things out.
9: For sure.
8: It's been kind of a weird day with texts. We had 3 people text in about dog erections.
9: Oh.
8: And saying, hey, you know, our dog was neutered, yet anytime they sit down, this happens, get up, goes away, or they're getting random ones and they're trying to figure out what's going on here.
9: I mean, so they still have those stimulated glands. Like, they have something called, spell this, bulbal urethral glands.
10: Nope.
9: I always get people coming in and like, my dogs have lumps by their penis. I'm like, that's a gland, and it secretes like a hormone and gets them excited. So just because they're neutered They still have the tools.
12: Josh, that dog is married, not buried.
8: He can still make it happen. I don't know if you guys saw those, too. We got three of them. And I've actually had that question, too, because one of our dogs, it's disgusting. I don't know what's going on. We've never had that happen with the dog before that was neutered.
9: Yeah. Like, are you referring to the actual, like, seeing the people call it the red rocket,
12: right.
9: The erection?
8: That's what people are saying.
9: Yeah, I mean, that's very normal.
12: And the pink crayon.
9: Yeah, the lipstick, all of that. We hear
12: right,
9: it.
12: Yep. Right, you've heard it.
8: Somebody called it the lipstick.
12: This is great. Your friendly neighborhood garbage man texted in to say, Jesus, dogs can get NRBs, too? Yes, they can. You heard it from Dr. Andrew.
8: It's embarrassing, like, if my son has buddies over. When you, it's just like, I don't know how to explain this.
11: I know, right? It's like you're apologizing for it. Right. It's not your fault.
9: But a lot of times it's just them trying to establish dominance, too. May not even be a hormonal component.
8: Really?
9: Like, I watched my 8-week-old puppy try and mount my 4-year-old dog yesterday.
12: Oh.
9: And that
12: pretty friendly around here.
9: Did not go well.
11: Yeah, that's brave. Very brave of that puppy. Oh,
9: he threw him off the couch so fast.
11: No.
8: Not bad.
11: He'll learn.
12: Just on a side note here, back to this total lunatic who supposedly is going to straight up fight a chimpanzee. A listener has told me that there is a website currently in activation that is conducting a countdown to the fight. So it's counting down, like we used to count down to Jalen Hurts' birthday. There's a website out there that says, anyway, I have the website if anyone wants to know.
9: When's the date?
8: Tomorrow
12: night.
9: What?
12: Yeah.
9: Is it on TV? Is it live?
8: Streaming.
12: They say it's streamed somewhere. Yeah.
8: No. Streaming online, specifically.
12: Get yourself some burgers and popcorn and a keg of beer. Okay. 3 weeks ago, a listener says, our 14-year-old cat ended up in the ER, came home with 2 inhalers for asthma. Mm-hmm. Turned out to be bronchitis. Our vet suggested an echocardiogram to rule out heart or kidney problems. But they said there may not be much we could do if something was found. So what's the benefit of doing the echo?
9: Yeah.
12: Treatment options are not available. Is there anything else we should do or monitor to keep him comfortable and healthy?
9: Sounds like the cat has asthma, one, and that's why they saw some bronchitis in the airways. But honestly, cats are so good at hiding heart disease that if I could do echoes on every single cat that walked in the door, if finances weren't a limitation, I would. Because you would be surprised how many cats have heart disease that you don't know it. They don't have a heart murmur. They don't have any arrhythmia.
12: What's scary?
9: So, yeah, it would be to their benefit. I mean, you had a cat.
12: Yeah.
9: Right? Like, they just go silent.
12: Same thing happened to Big Lou.
9: Yep.
12: Big Lou looked like $1 million, acted like $1 million, and then one day he was just as tired as all hell and found out, yes, it was heart disease, and he didn't hang around much longer than that.
9: Yeah, there's never a wrong reason, and you can treat some of it. Some of it's treatable.
12: That's good to know.
9: Yeah.
8: This person says, my girlfriend has a mix, some sort of pit and something else. He itches a lot, always scratching. He has allergy meds and a spray, but he can't stop scratching. What else should we try for him?
9: There's a new allergy drug I really like called Zenrelia. It just came out. So there's Apoquil, there's Zenrelia, there's Cytopoint. Sometimes I just have to go old school and just use prednisone for like a bad flare-up. This is by far the worst allergy season I've seen in 6-10 years. It's so bad right now.
12: Mm-hmm.
9: So you might need some extra stuff. Or see a dermatologist.
11: My brother's dog is on prednisone right now and he's getting fat from it.
9: Oh, yeah.
11: Yeah,
8: you put on weight from it?
11: They get extra hungry.
9: They're super hungry.
8: Oh, really?
11: Yeah. So bad for the guy.
9: Yeah.
12: While we're talking about dope, and this is an easy one for you, I'm sure. What is the right kind of dope, a listener wants to know, for a dog who can't relax in the car?
9: Trazodone.
12: Trazodone.
9: Trazodone, gabapentin, Xanax. I mean,
12: there's multiple styles.
9: You kind of have to find the right cocktail for the dog.
12: Okay.
9: Yeah, or maybe a combo of the three.
12: Does the size of the dog matter in any of
9: those? Yeah, because you need different dosing. And sometimes when you give it, like sometimes I'll say give it the night before the car ride and then the morning of. So you have like a loading dose. It depends on how bad the dog is.
11: We always forget the loading dose at our house. And Dr. Andrea is the one that prescribed our dog some anxiety medication. I can't remember what one she has, but Dr. Andrea was like, you know, we're going to have to find the sweet spot. And it's funny because we did like half a pill, didn't work. So then we upped it. I think we did 1.5 then. And then she pooped on the carpet.
8: Nice.
11: So we dropped it back down.
8: Yeah, you guys just skipped a whole level or two.
9: Yep.
10: I blame the medications, too, and I poop on the carpet.
8: I'm sorry to hear this. Trailer repair Jesus. He had to put his kitty down yesterday. Only 5.
9: Oh, I'm sorry.
12: The kitty.
8: But he had a question. They had a large mass in the stomach, multiple, blocking everything.
9: Wow.
8: And he was just curious, how do those form? It hit her really hard and quick.
9: Well, it's most likely cancer, right? Just the big question for people, too. Like, why do some people get cancer? Genetics, potentially. Sometimes even, like, cats can have feline leukemia that's underlying that they don't get tested for, and then they get cancer early on, too. But it's just mutation of cells.
8: That's too bad. Only 5.
9: That's really unfortunate. Sorry.
12: Yeah. We're jaw-jacking with Dr. Andrea Johnston from German Animal Hospital. 651-989-9393. If you have a question about your wonderful or totally ungrateful house pet. 9-year-old boxer. When it sleeps, it sounds like she's regurgitating or has stomach acid, and she makes that licking kind of motion. Is there something over the counter? Is there something going on with this active stomach while the dog sleeps?
9: Yeah, I mean, you could try Pepcid AC over the counter, see if that helps. Sometimes if they're sleeping at night on an empty stomach too long, they get GERD or reflux. So maybe feed a little snack before bed. See if that helps to kind of soak up some of that gastric acid. But 9-year-old boxers, I'd get it checked out too if there's some, make sure nothing else is going on.
12: GERD.
11: Sucks.
8: I like that word.
12: It is the word.
8: Egan Commercial Recycling Jesus says they have a 1-year-old cane corso. I want one of those someday.
9: They're so cool.
8: Yeah, absolutely. Yeah. I'd love to have one of those someday. When she gets excited, she will bite. Not hard, but rather than lick, she does a little bite. Is that normal for this breed?
9: I wouldn't say for the breed. Sometimes they get overstimulated, and that's the way they respond. Cats do that, too. I would try and redirect that dog. If you start see it coming, kind of do something else to redirect it. I wouldn't promote it because it may get worse as the dog gets older.
8: People
9: are afraid of... I mean, they're beautiful dogs, and they're so sweet, but they also have that, like, regal look to them that people can be afraid of them, too. So...
12: Oh, God, come on with this.
8: What?
12: Excited like an antenna dong. Jesus. That's not what I'm reeling from. I've heard that name before. We have a doodle. She walks around like she's beef walking.
11: Never
9: liked that. We banned that word.
12: Stupid.
11: I did.
10: Makes me laugh every time.
12: The ban is not working, actually.
8: Yeah. People are ignoring the ban.
11: Listen.
12: A 3-year-old cat with a small cloudy spot in one of her eyes. What could this be?
9: It could be a scar from a previous scratch.
12: Oh, like a fight.
9: Mm-hmm.
12: Okay.
9: Sometimes they'll get like fat or calcium deposits on the surface of their cornea. Sometimes it could be like a little cataract. It depends on if it's in the eye or on the surface. You might want to have a vet just check it out. Most likely benign.
12: When's the last time you had to break up a hellacious cat fight at the office?
9: Not fun. It's not necessarily cat fight. It's cat versus vet.
12: You.
9: Yeah, versus me.
12: They've torn you up.
9: Mm-hmm. Gosh, they can be nasty.
11: Oh, dude, has there ever been like an animal brawl at the vet?
8: And no. So was it sanctioned?
9: Yeah, right. No, we're really cautious about like the ones that are dog aggressive. They come in the side door and go straight to the room.
11: They have a secret door.
9: Because the clients are super spooked that their dog would, you know, go at another dog. But cats are a whole nother story. I mean, they are so unpredictable.
12: Oh, they get so pissed.
11: You just have to chase them around those rooms sometimes. They're jumping everywhere.
9: I had one, like, cling on to the guy's back, and he had to slide off his jacket.
12: Oh, my God.
9: And he had, like, claw marks in his back.
11: Dude,
9: I mean, they can be.
11: No, that's why cats sketch me out.
12: That's also why
11: they're so cool.
12: I love them for that reason. I do. You don't know if this thing loves you or it's seconds away from kicking your ass.
9: Totally.
8: Front Pablo Jesus has a four-month-old doodle lab hound. Very cute, by the way. He sent a picture. But he's eating rocks. What's up with this ding-dong?
12: Friggin' rock eater.
9: I can't tell you how many times in my career I've taken x-rays on for other reasons, and I'm like, oh, and your dog has like 10 rocks in its stomach.
11: Yeah, it's been stacked.
9: We have a dog that had a golf ball in its stomach. Whoa. He took x-rays for another reason.
12: Got to play it where it lies, right?
9: Yeah. It's a behavioral thing. I would really, really try and get out of that habit. You might need to have them wear a basket muzzle when they go out.
11: They don't
9: eat the rocks.
12: That's hilarious. Yeah. I mean, it really is. I know it's a pain in the ass. It costs
9: really
12: a lot of money.
9: Weird.
12: It's dangerous and all that, but just knowing your dog goes outside and just deep throats a handful of rocks, that's just awesome.
11: Yeah, not grass. Not what normal dogs
9: just
11: eat.
9: Rocks.
12: No wonder the cat wants to kick his ass when he comes inside. You stupid idiot.
9: Totally.
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12: Now we're back with more. With our guest, Dr. Andrea Johnston, Gurman Animal Hospital's own, Dr. Andrea Johnston. Let's fire a few more commercials. That doesn't make any sense. Let's fire a few more questions your way before we have to get back to commercials. And our listeners love our commercials.
8: Oh, we get comments all the time.
12: Let's
8: more
12: fire
8: commercials.
12: You mentioned you have a brand new puppy. Bruce.
9: Yeah, Bruce.
11: Just showed me a picture. Bruce. Cutest puppy in the world.
12: And again, the breed is?
9: German Shorthair.
12: Tiny little. Some
9: right now, he's 10 pounds.
12: Do they get bigger?
9: Yeah, they're like 50-ish.
12: Oh, really?
9: 60.
12: I was thinking of the miniature model.
9: No, they're big.
12: Okay.
9: Yeah.
12: Okay, well, maybe this question goes nowhere. I assumed, and a listener assumed, that you were talking about one of those miniature pincher-type characters. Oh. But they wanted to know if Bruce had any outfits yet. You know, the way people like to dress up their small dogs.
9: Not yet. No? You know, I feel
11: like... Well, he's a hunting dog, so he'll probably have some blaze orange, right?
9: Or something, yeah.
12: Do you support small dogs who wear their own costumes and outfits?
9: You guys wouldn't believe the stuff we see.
12: Like it drives
9: some
12: people crazy. Oh, yeah.
9: In the winter.
12: Oh, yeah.
9: They're fine.
12: Yeah.
9: They're okay without that jacket.
12: Yeah.
8: You've done that before, have you, Nick?
12: Oh, the dog's got all kinds of outfits.
11: I love it.
12: Yeah.
11: Oh,
8: your current
11: so
8: dog
11: cute.
8: Does?
12: Yeah.
8: Oh, okay, I know in the past you have. What's your favorite? Does he ever wear, like, any lederhosen for anything? Or I mean,
12: I have seen a dog in lederhosen. I have seen dogs in Christmas sweaters. My current favorite, Gertrude, has a Timberwolves jersey.
9: Oh, that's
11: nice.
9: Cute.
11: That's awesome.
8: Is it like crunch themed, or is it a particular player?
12: It just says jersey number 0, so she must be a big... what's the Italian kid that blew his Achilles out?
14: DiVincenzo.
12: She's a big Donatello DiVincenzo, whatever the hell the guy's name is. Yeah, I'm wildly familiar with pet outfits, absolutely.
9: Oh, that's funny.
12: Okay. Yeah, I'm sorry. I got confused and our listener got confused. They thought your little puppy was going to remain
9: no,
12: little.
9: No, he'll be big.
12: Okay,
11: well,
9: he'll be
11: you can get the big dogs, too. Like, we have a huge, down jacket for our dogs, and but we just put it on to stress them out.
12: But I think we all know it's a hell of a lot easier dressing a 5-pound dog up than it would be a 55-pound.
9: Yes. Yeah.
11: They prefer not to be.
9: Nope.
12: Dr. Andrea, why are German Shepherds, a listener wants to know, why are German Shepherds the most common breed to be trained for things like search and rescue or for service to the police force?
9: That's a really good question. I mean, every dog was bred originally for a reason, right? So this is crazy. Do you guys know what Vizslas are?
12: No.
9: They are like the red, skinny hunting dogs. They were originally bred. We were just talking about this at work. Vizslas and Weimaraners were originally bred to hunt deer by chasing after them and grabbing them by the testicles.
8: Oh, jeez.
11: That's incredible.
9: Yeah.
12: I'll tell you what, Dr. Andrea, that is a thankless job.
9: Exactly.
12: It truly is.
9: But, I mean, every breed, like, German Shepherds are very smart. They have great noses. They're trainable. And they also, they're guard dogs. Like, that's what they were bred to do. Just like Doberman Pinschers, right?
12: Yeah.
9: Sharpeys were meant to be, like, in the Chinese dynasty and would sit by the throne.
12: Right.
9: I mean, they all have...
12: Dachshunds would
9: Yorkies,
12: hunt badgers.
9: Mice, yeah.
12: Yorkies would hunt rodents.
9: Yeah. I mean, they all have... And that's still innately in them, no matter how many times you breed them.
12: What is the other common police dog, Josh, I can never come up with?
11: Malinois.
9: Yeah. Belgian Malinois.
11: Yeah, those dogs are insane.
9: Yeah. They're
8: it seems
9: smarter.
8: Like,
11: they
8: seems
11: were
8: like
11: meant for that. They're nuts.
9: Yeah, they are.
8: Yeah, okay, it does seem more departments are kind of moving to that.
9: Yeah, and they're like, a lot of them are coming from Europe, like Eastern Europe.
12: What would you say is the least trainable breed to play that hero role?
9: A French bulldog. A bulldog.
8: Yeah, maybe this more is too tough of a question. Vibe.
9: Yeah.
8: I mean, that's very silly about the dog that was trained to go after mm-hmm. testicles. Mm-hmm. Is there another breed that was trained for something really, or excuse me, bred for anything really
9: stupid?
8: Oh,
9: gosh. I feel like a lot of them are like... Like, there's some you're like, what's your purpose, right? Because when they always had a purpose way back when.
12: Right.
9: Gosh, I'd have to think about that.
12: What the hell were Chihuahuas made for?
9: Yeah, that's good. I think they were kind of rodent chasers.
12: Probably rodent
9: too.
12: Hunters.
9: Yeah. You know what's crazy is like the Newfoundlands, they have their feet and their hair coat is literally like waterproof so they can float because they're search and rescue.
12: Right.
9: Like in the ocean.
12: Yeah.
11: That's so cool.
9: And a lot of it's just how they're made.
11: Or I watched a documentary once about labs. about like their tails, about how it's like made to help them swim.
9: Propel.
11: That's so sweet.
9: I know. It is cool.
11: And then you look at your dog and you're like, you're useless. Where did you lose this along
12: the way? My brother had a black lab who was made for drinking Bush Light out of a keg.
9: Oh,
12: what about the... Yeah, that's all very interesting stuff to know the origin.
9: I got to think about that. I always thought the Weimaraner Vizsla one was weird, chasing deer.
8: Yeah, going after the privates.
11: They are fast enough.
12: I had a corgi once who I believe was made to complain constantly about everything that just nothing made her happy. Everything made her whine.
9: Yeah, that's because they're like the queen's dogs, right? Yeah, they're royalty.
12: A lot of attitude.
9: Yeah,
8: we are getting texts from people saying their dog was bred to flatulate in their experience.
9: Is it a bulldog? It's probably a bulldog.
8: This is a question about a cat, actually.
12: Oh.
8: An accompanying picture, which I'm glad because I've never seen this before. A 6-year-old Bambino Sphinx.
9: Wow.
8: Which wheezes, deep wheezes and snores constantly while he sleeps. Any idea if I should be concerned?
9: How old is it?
8: 6-year-old. There it is.
9: Oh my gosh, they're so cool looking. They're so, if you touch them, they're like warm. They're just hairless and warm. So a couple things. Probably asthma, especially if there's a seasonality to it. But male cats, especially if they're young, they are susceptible to nasal pharyngeal polyps. So a polyp grows in the ear into the throat and they snore. So you might need to get that cat looked at, look in the airway, or look in the ear and look in the mouth. Sometimes they need to have a CT scan.
12: Okay.
9: Yeah.
12: People are texting in saying that Josh's mother was trained to go for the testicles. back to cats. A listener says, can cats truly see in the dark? If so, that would explain who pooped in my Crocs the other night.
8: That's awesome.
9: Somebody's mad.
10: Sending a message about Crocs.
12: Can they truly see in the dark?
9: Right. Yeah, they can see in the dark. I mean, they can see very well.
12: Yeah.
9: And they have good senses.
8: Which can see better in the dark, dogs or cats?
9: Oh, cats.
12: Oh, yeah.
11: Cats are usually superior.
9: Cats do everything better in those things.
12: They do.
9: Yeah. They're just smart.
12: They're the better idea.
9: Yeah.
12: They're just a better idea. We wouldn't have time for this last question, I don't think, because this is a loaded question. Dr. Andrea, can you explain the magic of puppy breath?
9: Oh, right.
11: Gosh, what is that?
9: Magical.
11: Why does it go away?
12: Have you been doing nothing but huffing your new puppy's breath?
9: The best.
12: Yeah.
9: Oh, they're so cute.
8: I wonder if there's there's weird candles for everything. I wonder if there's a puppy.
11: Oh, there's got to be.
9: I don't think you'd want that in your house.
11: I'm going on Amazon right now.
12: You know, that might be a little overwhelming. In small doses, it's great.
9: I think the puppy has to accompany the breath.
12: Yeah.
9: I don't think they can be separate.
12: I think you're right.
9: Yeah.
12: I think
8: there is a puppy breath candle. There's a lot of them, actually.
10: Oh, there is. Yeah, my goodness.
9: Wow.
12: What about like Dorito breath or anything like that? Or beer breath? Dr. Andrea, thanks very much.
9: Thank you.
12: We are both, of course, Andrea and I, from the motherland, Wayzata.
9: Yeah.
12: Does that mean you're going to be out celebrating J.J. Hill Days this weekend?
9: We'll be there. We're doing Rails and Ales tomorrow night.
10: Are you going to bring the puppy?
9: Plus. Yeah, for sure.
12: You'll be walking the puppy around?
9: Yeah, it's
12: everyone
9: good socialization.
11: Rails and Ales. If me not knowing anything about that, that sounds like an insane night.
12: Everybody brings their dog to J.J. Hill. Rails, it's kind of a crazy scene.
8: Ashley's picturing cocaine.
11: Yeah.
9: Definitely not.
11: Like, wow, they really know how to party.
8: I don't think that's what they mean.
12: No. All right, thank you very much.
9: Thank you.
8: Great to see you again.
9: Bye.
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15: Isn't that a religious show? 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
1: A better life with Dr. Sanjay Gupta.
2: Imagine a best friend who is always available, never judges you, and never asks for anything in return. Sounds pretty good, right? Well, that's essentially the promise of AI companions, and some people think they could help solve the loneliness epidemic. But many experts think these non-human companions could actually make things worse. And here's why. Real connection does require real vulnerability. The risk that the other person might disagree with you or see you differently. AI often removes that risk entirely. As one MIT professor put it, AI offers connection without vulnerability, which can feel good in the moment, no doubt, but it doesn't really nourish you. AI has plenty of good uses, but it is no substitute for a deep, enduring, complicated friendship. So text your friend, call your mom, make some plans this weekend. I'm Dr. Sanjay Gupta, helping you live a better life.
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1: 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We welcome every damn buddy. And we hope you're doing just wonderful. Just wonderful this morning. First off, first and foremost, we got to straighten out a small issue. It ain't no big thing, but we do want to know who we're dealing with out there in our listening audience. So for that reason, it's got to be dealt with. A listener has texted in to inform us of a slight change. He says, "I am no longer Pool Guy Jesus."
2: I recognize Pool Guy Jesus.
1: Do you?
2: Yeah.
1: "I am no longer Pool Guy Jesus. I am no longer Second Shift Welder Jesus. You can call me Weldy McWeld Face Jesus."
3: God, that's that great with you. You love that bit.
1: Oh, it's my favorite.
2: Yeah, it is his favorite.
1: Mm-hmm. Absolutely.
2: Thanks, Dana McDana Face.
4: Welding is so cool.
1: Yeah.
4: Oh, I wish I could do that. It's scary, though.
2: That's quite the talent.
1: Yeah.
2: And sometimes you get those really cool face masks.
4: Oh, dude, I was literally just going to say that. The ones that are, they have like flames on them.
2: Yeah.
4: It's cool.
2: It's like a goalie mask.
4: Cool. My dad has a cool one.
2: Oh, he's a welder?
4: He's just done it in his life. So he has like redone Harleys a couple times. So
2: I've done some soldering. Am I basically a welder at that point?
4: Basically, yeah.
2: Essentially?
1: Well, yeah. I mean, similar to yesterday when we again got onto the conversation of your career in the Citizens Academy, and you noted that that's just one step shy of SEAL Team 6.
2: It's the path.
1: Right.
2: It's the path that they all take.
1: Soldering a couple of things, maybe like, I'm going to take a guess, Josh, when you ran a soldering iron, were you fixing a guitar?
5: Was I fixed the first time? Yeah. I've done it a couple times with like little electronics, and it's not pretty. I mean, the people that are good at welding, it's incredible how smooth they can make that stuff, or how quick they can do it.
1: I only had that guess in mind because back when I used to play in a Chicken Dick high school rock band, every once in a while, one of our guitar players would be soldering something on their guitars. And I never bothered asking them what they were doing because...
2: pickups. Likely the pickups.
1: The pickups on that you got to...
2: Yeah. The thank you smells like trees, Jesus. The helmets, quote unquote, that welders use are called hoods.
1: Hmm. Now, let me ask you welders out there. Has every damn last one of you encountered a new guy on the job who was welding without the hood? Go ahead and text us, 651-989-9393.
3: Sounds like cooking bacon without a shirt on.
2: Yeah, I can't. Or go blind.
3: Mm-hmm.
1: Have all of yous confronted that new guy or came around the corner and said, "Jesus balls, what are you doing?" Where they're welding without the hood? Because the fellers that I know who weld every day, or it's a small part of a broader series of responsibilities at their workplace, they all have a new guy welding without the hood story.
2: I've got a couple of uncles and one of my cousins does it. I'll have to ask them if they have one of those stories. My cousin was one of those guys that he always had his hood, some sort of cool graphics on it and stuff like that.
4: I remember getting yelled at by my dad when he was doing it, and then my mom also getting involved, like yelling at him for allowing me to be too close. And he's like, "It's her fault. She's getting too close. Don't look at this. You cannot look at this. Turn away."
2: Wisco Welder Jesus said he could send us a picture right now of guys, or he could quote, "some idiot without his hood."
1: Yeah, that's what I thought. Yeah, I remember.
4: Sketchy.
1: I remember, I can't remember who it was. One of my

0: from soldering once.
1: Yeah, it's obviously a joke.
2: There's always a few people out there who are unable to read sarcasm, and they're not our problem. Be careful, because that's how my dad lost one of his fingers.
1: Oh, a soldering iron?
2: He soldered the tip of his finger.
1: Oh, I can't even imagine. I've touched just the side of it once. And
2: he went, up. That was the noise he made. He was trying to repair his garage opener sensor. And he zapped himself with the soldering iron right on the tip of one of his fingers.
1: CO2 delivery driver Jesus sent in a picture of his custom-made hood. Pretty sweet, man. American flag. Looking good.
2: Gotcha. Yeah, of course, you know, being an older, tough guy, you know, the old man, he go to the doctor. Why? All I did was solder one of my fingers. Ain't no reason to go to the... And it just got uglier and uglier and uglier. And then he finally went to the... You know, a lot of guys have this problem. We're too tough to go to the... And then he finally walked into the doctor's office and said, Jesus, I can't sleep. It's just, look at this. And
3: probably infected.
2: And the doctor said, what the living hell? Why didn't you come to the emergency? You soldered your thing. And then they said, well, there's two choices here for you. We can plug you into an IV, right? Like Ashley said, it was wildly infected.
3: Oh, my God, I bet it smelled gross.
2: It looked like he had been living in the jungle for 6 months. They said either we'll stab you in the arm with one of those IVs, and you got to drag that around the house for 2 weeks, and it'll clear up the infection. They said, we can do that, or we can cut it off. And he said, cut it off.
1: Yeah, he's done it all.
2: What, I got to walk around the house with a thing like a IV?
3: After bed, no.
2: He said, no, I'm not doing that. Get out a knife, cut it off. I'm a tough guy. So they cut it off for him.
1: Question.
2: Yes.
1: Should I bring in my soldering iron tomorrow and we can just have an arts and crafts day? We can solder some stuff together?
4: That sounds lovely.
1: Yes, Ashley, please. I bet you'd be very good at it.
3: I would love to do that. That sounds like a lot of fun.
2: I would love to watch you work, absolutely. All right. Anyone here ever considered going ahead with that silly skydiving?
1: No. I had an opportunity once, and it was a really cool opportunity. A friend of mine was associated with the Golden Knights, you know, one of the more famous parachuting teams.
2: Sure.
1: And he said, hey, you know, I could get you on a plane, and you could jump with these guys.
2: You were a young man, I would imagine?
1: Yeah, easily
2: 20s.
1: 20-some years ago. Yeah. And, you know, I felt like a chicken. Definitely, like, that's the kind of, I mean, what an opportunity that was. And it was not lost on me that that was an incredible opportunity. But I just was too scared to do it, quite honestly.
2: I never took even the slightest interest in skydiving. I'm not, by any stretch, a thrill seeker. And I don't feel like I have anything to prove to anybody.
3: But I would definitely do it.
2: Okay.
3: Yeah, it sounds really like a lot of fun. Even after I watched my high school boyfriend, he
4: died?
3: I bought him... No.
1: Squishy?
3: No, he didn't. Yeah. So I bought him, like, a skydiving thing for his 18th birthday or whatever age it is where you have to be to go skydiving. And when he went, I was like...
2: Right.
3: Yeah, 18, 21, I don't know anymore. But I was sitting on, like, a lawn chair, and you just wait for the planes to come by and for the people to jump out, and I was like, oh, yeah, cool, yay, there's him. Awesome. And I was like, oh, this looks kind of weird. He's kind of going towards the building I'm sitting next to right now.
4: Uh-oh.
3: I was like, oh, they are definitely going towards the building I'm sitting to next. And so they missed the building by maybe a foot, but they ended up landing on the concrete.
2: A single foot?
3: Dude, it was so close. I was so sketched out.
2: And what about concrete? I'm sorry?
3: They landed on, like, the concrete walking path instead of the grassy field you're supposed to land in.
2: So he overshot his target.
3: Yeah, and they basically, like, because you're with somebody the first time you go, obviously, you're tandem, and they, like, ran, because afterwards you don't just, like, land and stop immediately.
2: Yeah.
3: You take a couple steps. They, like, ran into the building.
2: You got to watch this while sitting in a lawn chair?
3: Sounds yeah, awesome. And I videotaped it, and the funniest thing about the video is you can tell I'm still sitting, like, the whole entire... I never once get up out of worry.
2: Well, what the hell could
3: just
2: you,
3: like,
2: do?
3: Oh, yeah, this is hilarious. I'm like, oh, shoot, I should probably get up, make sure he's all right.
4: If I got to see that, actually, I'd go back to that lawn chair and sit there every day and just hoping to see it again.
2: So how did he die?
1: I think... Actually, I-

0: Still breathing.
1: I think I'd be crying so hard from fear I would blind the guy on my back. I think I would blind the professional and then we'd end up dead.
2: I think I'd be like the boys from Cheers when they first went up there and they chickened out and then they came back and they lied about like, oh yeah, it went great. We went up in the plane, we jumped out, and now here we are. I think I would chicken out once I got up in the air.
1: This is a funny text. Somebody says, nah, not going to skydive because I'm not into high-speed dirt. Yeah, that's probably what I was thinking too. Just crash right into that.
3: Oh, I hear you.
1: Or, yeah. You know, like, bull chutes don't operate. I'd be the guy. Somebody else says they just don't want to make the news.
3: I never considered it. If you are, you might want to see this here video. That's going round and round, by God. Yeah, and before we get to the video, Ashley mentioned that your first time jumping smooth out of an airplane and then barreling towards planet Earth with a bag on your back. The first time, a professional usually straps you to their chest and kind of takes you along for the ride. And Josh, you were mentioning your worry would be all of the crying, all of the tears might blind the professional who's carrying you down.
1: Yep.
3: One of my oldest pals, I don't know, he's probably trying to get a BJ or something, trying to prove something to a chick. He decided to skydive, and he's got the professional strapped to his back, and about halfway down is how you say it, about halfway down, my pal vomited all of his breakfast and dinner from the prior 12 to 16 hours and covered the professional with his puke.
1: Oh, how embarrassing. Yeah. I wonder how often that happens.
3: Probably very often.
1: I would think so.
3: So here's this video.
0: Gross. When we landed, I'd beat his ass.
3: You would then give him a beating?
0: Like, are you serious, dude? In my face?
2: Yeah, you got to pay double at that point, I think.
0: You better tip good.
3: There's a video going around of a skydiver. Now, this was an accomplished skydiver, which maybe should make you worry even more about what might happen to you as a pink-faced rookie. This is an experienced, accomplished skydiver who was jumping with a pile of other people. They like to do that, and then they join hands and all that silliness. They do cartwheels and dance moves. She crashed into another skydiver. This is before any of them have pulled the chute. Crashed into somebody. It knocked her smooth out cold. Broke her leg. Broke a couple of ribs, I think, in that initial collision. So she's falling to the earth at a high rate of speed, sound asleep. The collision knocked her smooth out. Somehow, some way, just by pure luck, she kind of came out of the fog of her unconsciousness at the very last minute through the chute. But it was too late to really slow her down enough to save her life. Had she hit the ground uninterrupted, she would certainly be dead. She got lucky and landed in a tree, which saved her ass. It wasn't a comfortable landing in a tree, as you might have guessed, but it saved her life. Had she, like I said, had she hit the ground in any other fashion, she would have been soup.
1: It's almost like a movie, really.
0: Yeah.
1: If you haven't seen the video, it's on 93X.com.
0: It's terrifying.
2: You said it's like a movie. That's actually what happened in Full House on Uncle Jesse's wedding day.
1: I wasn't expecting that reference today.
0: I don't remember
1: that either.
2: They went skydiving on his wedding day, and he ended up in a tree.
3: Boy, I got to tell you, Dana, I got to make my way over to Lulu.
2: Hulu?
3: Hulu. I've got an old episode of Cheers to watch, and I've got an old episode of what was the other?
2: Full House.
3: Uncle Jesse falls from the... They say before this gal was able to pull her chute, she was hitting speeds of 425. No, sorry. That was how many jumps she had. I got excited. She had 425 prior jumps. But still, she was hitting speeds of 140 miles an hour as she was falling. Just a limp body screaming towards planet Earth.
1: That's all right, nuts.
0: Never mind. This is terrifying. Also, this video just... It gives me like the same feeling of when I see pictures of like the ocean and how big and vast it is. It just terrifies me. I feel that way about the sky right now. Like, that looks so far up there.
3: These people
1: are
3: idiots.
1: Do you think you really do it, Ashley? You said you wanted to.
0: Yeah, I think I would. It's definitely like a bucket list item. And I love that feeling of like your stomach dropping when you're free falling.
1: Sure.
0: That feeling is, it's my favorite. That's why I like roller coasters.
1: Boy, I wonder if I'd barf now. I used to be able to go on any ride.
3: Barf!
1: Never bothered me.
3: You wonder if you would barf?
1: No, it has nothing to do with anxiety.
0: Oh, yeah. I might throw up a little bit because of the anxiety.
1: Oh, well, trust me, there would be anxiety, but just like any ride now, it messes up my stomach. And that never used to happen to me. Getting old, man.
3: Oh, yeah, I'm sure your stomach would turn over. Would you splash? I don't know. But yeah.
1: I was on the Ninja Turtle ride at Mall of America a couple of years back, and I thought I was going to throw up in front of a bunch of teenagers.
2: That one will mess you up.
1: All right, so that's not just me being a weakling at this point in my life?
2: They're spinning you in all sorts of different directions than that thing. At my age, there's no chance I would get on that ride.
1: I won't do that one again.
2: No.
3: So this gal again, Holly is her name, the accomplished skydiver who was knocked out cold at 3,000 feet or whatever. I have no idea how high. I'm just taking a guess there. Oh, it says here 10,000 feet. Okay, I'll go along with it. Holly, who fell out cold at 10,000 feet, she has no idea, or I should say she had no memory of pulling her ripcord. And luckily she was able to do so. They said, had five more seconds gone by, they would have found pieces of her in the neighboring county.
0: Does it say whether or not she says she's going to keep doing it?
3: Oh, of course she's going to keep doing it.
1: They usually do. She's a missile, by the way.
0: I guess, what are the odds of it happening twice?
1: Didn't even mean it like that. Well, who knows? But I'm sure it was muscle memory, right? Where she pulled that thing. I think the rest of us would be like, where the hell am I at this point?
0: I would need a full minute.
1: Yep.
3: That's exactly what it was, Josh. After 425 career jumps, it was just simply muscle memory. It was something that her brain did on its own.
2: I looked up.
3: If that makes any sense to you.
2: I looked up the stats. In 2025, there were 16 fatalities out of 3.47 million jumps.
3: Yeah, so it can happen.
1: That's a lot of people jumping out of planes.
2: It really is.
3: Her fellow skydivers were pretty much already expecting to go out and rent a suit for her funeral. Every damn one of them that landed.
0: Gosh, yeah, watching that.
3: You know, because again, she jumped in a group. Every damn one of them that landed, even when they saw her hit the tree, they still were readying themselves for the worst. She lived to tell the tale, and she plans to do it again.
0: Oh, and that poor person that hit her and knocked her uncut. And then do you, like, watch her fall out of the sky? Oh, I bet that they just felt awful.
3: They knew the risks. So there you go.
1: Yeah, the rest of them just preparing themselves for what they might see.
0: Yeah.
1: But if you're that person, Ashley, you just deny it. She has no memory.
0: Yeah. Yep.
1: No, that was Lenny, man. That wasn't me.
0: It's an AI video.
3: All right, we have a couple of listeners who have jumped, volunteered to jump out of a airplane and then allow a bag to carry you safely to Earth. One of them says, I've done it three times. Twice my chute became twisted. I've heard that is one of the last things you want to happen when you're up there in the sky, for the chute to become twisted. Text has disappeared. I was wondering if there was any more to the story, but this happens on my text machine where I look at it and then I guess the text doesn't even want to want me looking at it because it disappears. I don't know.
1: Nick, if you're falling like that and the parachute just won't open, do you choke yourself out on the support strings?
3: I'm choking something out, I'll tell you that.
1: You're going to get one more?
3: No, that's disgusting. I wouldn't do that.
1: Look out below.
3: Would I choke myself out?
1: Or would I think I just tried to choke myself out. I don't want to splat.
3: Maybe I'd embrace the horror of it all. Maybe I'd embrace the awesomeness of it all and keep my eyes open until the bitter end.
0: Yeah, try to think of something peaceful.
3: What could I do, Josh? I suppose I can strangle myself. Yeah. I don't know if I have the arm strength anymore to strangle. I'm wearing a helmet usually. Skydivers wear a helmet, so I can't knock myself unconscious. There's some darker answers here. But, maybe I would want to just... Maybe I'd want to just raw dog that pig and just suck it up to the very end.
1: Oh, I'd keep my eyes closed. And I'd plug my nose, too. Trash Trucker Jesus
3: says... In case you land in water?
1: Yeah, just in case. He said, see if the promo department puts together a 93X Presents Skydive with Hams. I was trying to remember, did we ever have... You know, there's been so many of those kind of weird promotional ideas. Did that ever pop up, Nick? Nothing that I remember.
3: Oh, I don't remember anyone bringing up a skydiving gimmick for the radio station.
1: I know we certainly advertised for some skydiving companies.
3: Oh, yeah?
1: I don't know if there was ever anything like a giveaway or some sort of event they planned.
3: I have no memories of that idea ever going around the building, but it's a decent question on your part because, as we've covered many times on this show 25 years ago, it was very common for someone in the building to come up with just the most outrageous crap imaginable to promote the radio station because that was the gimmick. That was the common thing in radio, to be as outrageous and death-defying and ridiculous as possible. And so that whole thing.
1: It sure looks cool, especially when they do the tricks and everything.
3: What kind of tricks do they do?
0: Yeah.
1: You know, like when they're all holding hands, making shapes, or they've got like the cool smoke coming from them.
3: Oh, the smoke bombs. Yeah. Sure, I've seen a little bit of that. No Hawk Welder Jesus, who is terrible with heights, he says. He jumped out an airplane. He did the skydiving bit on his 30th birthday. And despite his fear of heights, he said, it was incredible.
1: Wow, that's a brave guy. You're scared of heights and you jump. And it seems like that's a birthday thing. People that have texted in and said, I did it for this birthday or that birthday. Or sometimes you'll hear someone turns 80 and she decides, I'm finally going to skydive.
3: Mm-hmm. Another listener has texted in to simply say, grab his chute and twist it.
1: I like that bit.
3: Probably kill a guy that way. Yeah, I can't think of, like I mentioned from the get-go, I am not and I never have been that thrill-seeker type. So what else is there?
1: I was when I was a young guy.
3: What else is there? I mean, there's bungee jumping, but no one really does that anymore.
1: No.
3: That's very 90s. And
1: why is that? That was so popular for a while.
3: It was just a simple trend that came and went. There's the bungee, there's jumping on it.
0: Like
3: what else?
0: Rock climbing, I guess. Does that count?
3: Sure. Like mountain climbing, where you stab the thing into the rock and the ropes and all that. Sure, I'd count that as a thrill seeker's activity.
0: Have you guys ever seen those videos of people that do that, like mountain climbing stuff, and then they'll put up a rope in between, I don't know, like two mountains, I guess, and then they'll hang their hammock there?
3: Well, yeah.
0: And they'll just chill. What are you doing?
3: They sleep overnight.
0: Stop
3: hanging
0: it.
3: From a cliff. Just the stupidest people on planet
0: Earth.
3: Also,
0: do you not move while you sleep?
3: Stupid. But we're missing a few obvious ones.
4: But parasailing, will that count?
3: No, because I did that, and you're just kind of hooked up to a boat. The chances of something going wrong there are very, very, very small. I even parasailed 30 years ago.
4: I thought it was more dangerous than people think it is.
0: Yeah.
3: Well, the style, I mean, maybe, of course, I know nothing about the sport. There could be many variations of parasailing, and my apologies if anyone's uncle died in a parasail. I'm just saying the style that I volunteered for. You're basically like a fish on a line.
1: I know it's basically parachuting, but cliff jumping?
3: You're more or less like a kite, Dana. The fish would be a stupid example because fish are underwater. I was like a kite. What did you say?
1: Cliff jumping or what?
3: Cliff jumping?
1: What are they calling people jump off of buildings?
3: Oh, like the hot?
0: Yeah.
1: Yeah, where it's still parachuting.
5: Like free falling. I know what you mean.
1: Or the wingsuits.
5: Yeah, all that stuff. Absolutely. Yeah.
0: Parkour can be creepy. Those people that like to get up on top of buildings and just like jump around.
1: Parkour.
5: Well, parkour can also just happen on the sidewalk as well.
0: Yeah.
5: But no, Josh, those are great examples. The wingsuits, they jump off a cliff and they let themselves fall for a while. Sure. None of it. I'm attracted to none of it.
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Love that tune from GNR. It's November Rain here on 93X. And Slash apparently has reissued music of Universal Studios Hollywood Halloween Horrors Night 1 and 2 on vinyl. The original vinyl releases sold out very quickly in 2025, and many people were asking, when are you going to restock? Well, I guess the answer is

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0: New Nickelback for you featuring John 5 here on 93X. And EA Sports NHL 27, that's going to be coming out later on this month on the 25th. And honestly, I'm more excited for the game's soundtrack than the actual game. Reason why? Because it includes tracks from Nickelback, Bush, Motley Crue, Pantera, The Offspring, Wolfmother, The Used, and a whole bunch of others.
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2: We're speaking with Andrew DePaula. He's got a big game Sunday, season opener here at the new Metrodome against the Green Bay Packers. We were talking about how Andrew's bald and I'm bald and Josh is bald. And, Andrew said his wife wants him to grow it out and have the Jesse Ventura look with the ponytail in the back. That would be hilarious. A listener sent in an idea for bald guys like me and Depot and Josh. What you do, Andrew, Josh, grow out what you can on the sides and the back, and then you're probably going to need some, what do they call that, Brill cream or maybe some hairspray.
3: Some mousse or something.
2: Mousse would work. 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

93X. 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Yeah. 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

Evanescent, who will you follow? 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

0: We'll see those guys next month at Grand Casino Arena. 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And it is a Smashing Pumpkins winning weekend. We're hooking up the Brother and Sisterhood with tickets to their show on October 13th. 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
2: Welcome to the program once again. A guy who's become one of our favorites around here. Hell, he's going to be on the field for Sunday's game. 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Andrew DePaula is here again. Welcome back, Depo.
3: What an introduction, man. 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

All right, picture this. The half-assed morning show doing afternoons. A little different, but also interesting. It's 93X. And here's the thing. This will be happening on Friday, October 9th, as they do a special live broadcast at the Sportsbook at St. Croix Casino's Turtle Lake for their fifth annual half-assed morning show, Brotherhood Border Bash. You don't want to miss out on it. 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

0: for this next part, brother and sisterhood. Smashing Pumpkin tickets are yours if you text me the word dream to the Luther Bloomington Kia text line. It's 93X. The Smashing Pumpkins, they're bringing their Rats in the Cage tour to Grand Casino Arena on October 13th. That's a Tuesday, just so you know. And giving us two unique sets celebrating melancholy at 30 and nearly four decades of unruly hits and dark treasures. Again, text the word dream to 651-989-9393 for your chance to win Smashing Pumpkins tickets. 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
2: We're speaking with Andrew DePaula. He's got a big game Sunday, season opener here at the new Metrodome against the Green Bay Packers. We were talking about how Andrew's bald and I'm bald and Josh is bald. And, Andrew said his wife wants him to grow it out and have the Jesse Ventura look with the ponytail in the back. That would be hilarious. A listener sent in an idea for bald guys like me and Depot and Josh. What you do, Andrew, Josh, grow out what you can on the sides and the back, and then you're probably going to need some, what do they call that, Brill cream or maybe some hairspray.
3: Some mousse or something.
2: Mousse would work. 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
3: 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Now, you're on television and sometimes national television. Might be more embarrassing for you, but might be kind of a fun way to bond.
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And it's Saturday. That means we got the pit later on tonight. Cato and Graham, they've actually got your way into the sold-out Iron Maiden show at Mystic Lake Amphitheater next Saturday. 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

0: New 3 days grace here on 93X, and I think I found our new Halloween party centerpiece. Costco was selling a giant chocolate Frankenstein head that weighs about 5.5 pounds and comes stuffed with more than a pound of gummy candies. It even includes a small mallet so you can smash it open at your party. Though, just a heads up, it is going to knock you back $55.
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2: Welcome to the program once again. A guy who's become one of our favorites around here. Hell, he's going to be on the field for Sunday's game. 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Welcome back, Depo.
3: What an introduction, man. 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

0: let's hook someone up with Smashing Pumpkins tickets, shall we? It's 93X. Smashing Pumpkins, they're bringing their Rats in the Cage tour to Grand Casino Arena on October 13th. And I want to make sure you are in attendance. So text me the word Penny to the Luther Bloomington Kia text line. Again, that's Penny, P-E-N-N-Y, to 651-989-9393. And then Smashing Pumpkins tickets could be yours. Good luck.
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2: We're speaking with Andrew DePaula. He's got a big game Sunday, season opener here at the new Metrodome against the Green Bay Packers. We were talking about how Andrew's bald and I'm bald and Josh is bald. And, Andrew said his wife wants him to grow it out and have the Jesse Ventura look with the ponytail in the back. That would be hilarious. A listener sent in an idea for bald guys like me and Depot and Josh. What you do, Andrew, Josh, grow out what you can on the sides and the back, and then you're probably going to need some, what do they call that, Brill cream or maybe some hairspray.
3: Some mousse or something.
2: Mousse would work. 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
3: 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Now, you're on television and sometimes national television. Might be more embarrassing for you, but might be kind of a fun way to bond.
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5: A Better Life with Dr. Sanjay Gupta.
6: You must know by now that healthy food and regular exercise can help keep your body young. But here's something that surprised me. New study out of the University College London found that engaging with arts and culture could slow biological aging by roughly the same amount. Researchers looked at more than 3,500 people and compared their chronological age, that's how many candles someone has on their cake, with their biological age, a measure of the body's condition down to the cellular level. People who regularly took part in the arts, visiting a museum, going to a concert or the theater, they tended to age more slowly. What's more, how often you do it, how many different kinds you try, that seems to matter. So go see that exhibit. Catch some live music. Get tickets to the show you're thinking about. It could benefit you in ways that you haven't even considered. I'm Dr. Sanjay Gupta, helping you live a better life.
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So Nirvana will be this year's Video Vanguard Award recipient at the MTV Video Music Awards happening in Los Angeles on the 27th this month. And if you're thinking to yourself, that would be cool to see, well, just let you know, you can watch it because it's going to be on air on CBS, MTV, and Paramount+.

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0: Phone on requested Pantera for Jaden here on 93X. They got to me on the Luther Bloomington Kia text line. Thanks so much, Jaden, for your message. And hey, later tonight, we got 2 hours of that heavier stuff that we love. It's called The Pit. Cato and Graham, they host it. They're also going to be giving away tickets to the sold-out Iron Maiden show tonight at Mystic Lake Amphitheater next Saturday. Also going to play tunes from Every Time I Die, Electric Wizard, Orgy, and a bunch of other great tunes. Don't miss it. The Pit, tonight and every Saturday night at 10 here on 93X.
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2: Welcome to the program once again. A guy who's become one of our favorites around here. 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Andrew DePaula is here again. Welcome back, Depo.
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Wes Cornell, I miss you every single day. Rest in peace. What's up? It's Shannon entering my final hour with you when you cage the elephant. Speech is

0: Linkin Park here on 93X. And if you haven't heard, it's a Smashing Pumpkins winning weekend. Smashing Pumpkins bringing their Rats in the Cage tour to Grand Casino Arena on October 13th. Just so you know, that is a Tuesday. And we want to make sure you're going to be in attendance. JP the Radio Slave actually will have more tickets to give out after 5 today.
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2: We're speaking with Andrew DePaula. He's got a big game Sunday, season opener here at the new Metrodome against the Green Bay Packers. We were talking about how Andrew's bald and I'm bald and Josh is bald. And, Andrew said his wife wants him to grow it out and have the Jesse Ventura look with the ponytail in the back. That would be hilarious. A listener sent in an idea for bald guys like me and Depot and Josh. What you do, Andrew, Josh, grow out what you can on the sides and the back, and then you're probably going to need some, what do they call that, Brill cream or maybe some hairspray.
3: Some mousse or something.
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My time's up, making room for JP the Radio Slave. 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

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Hopefully ready to have a solid Saturday evening. Let's do this. 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
1: 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By the North, for the North. 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
2: Welcome to the program once again. A guy who's become one of our favorites around here. Hallie's going to be on the field for Sunday's game. 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Pro Bowl quality long snapper for the Minnesota Vikings. Andrew DePaula is here again. Welcome back, Depo.
3: What an introduction, man. 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
2: We're speaking with Andrew DiPaola. He's got a big game Sunday, season opener here at the new Metrodome against the Green Bay Packers. We were talking about how Andrew's bald and I'm bald and Josh is bald. And, Andrew said his wife wants him to grow it out and have the Jesse Ventura look with the ponytail in the back. That would be hilarious. A listener sent in an idea for bald guys like me and Depot and Josh. What you do, Andrew, Josh, grow out what you can on the sides and the back, and then you're probably going to need some, what do they call that, Brill cream or maybe some hairspray.
3: Some mousse or something.
2: Mousse would work. 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

93X hanging out with you and you in the car. How you doing? We're doing it up. But today I'm actually going to put in a little more effort than normal. Usually I try to do like, you know, 38%, at least 100% at the time. I might take it up to like, maybe I'll go up to 39% today. I'll put in a little more than I normally do.

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0: 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Iron Maiden, the Run for Your Lives World Tour with Megadeth coming up here the 19th, Mystic Lake Amphitheater. 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
0: Now that you've figured out where to get that diamond, here's more rock. 93X.